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1: presents Are Your Friends Real? 10 Signs of a True Friend. On social media networks like Facebook, you probably get the impression that some people have hundreds or even thousands of friends. But studies show that people usually maintain a close relationship with only a few people in real life. It takes time and nurturing for real friendships to develop. And there are certain habits and characteristics that genuine friends possess, which makes them more like family. So here are the qualities of a true friend. Number one, they accept you as you are. A true friend won't try to change you. They embrace everything about you, from your flaws to your best personality traits. They may not agree with or like everything that you say or do, but they won't bash you or try to change your personality. They simply accept you as you are. Number two, they really listen. How many times have you tried to have a conversation with someone about something that is important to you, and that person keeps turning the topic back to him or herself? You somehow don't find these conversations fulfilling. But when you have a conversation with a real friend, they aren't one-sided. You find that your friend really listens to you. They don't talk over you, misunderstand what you're saying. They open themselves up to listening, really listening, with the intent to understand your thoughts and feelings. Number three, they don't gossip. Real friends will never talk bad about you behind your back. They will always confront you personally if they need to talk. They respect you and won't spread rumors and tarnish your reputation behind your back. They would rather talk face to face and resolve any issues they may have. Number four, they stick with you. This probably best distinguishes a real friend from a fake one. A true friend will never leave you just because you're going through a rough patch. They will laugh with you through the good times, but then cry with you through the bad ones. They will stick by your side and help you through the darkness. They will offer to help however they can. In today's world of flaky, fake friendships, you should genuinely cherish those who are really there for you. These are the people who you will want to keep in your life, as they are definitely genuine friends who want the best for you and care about your well-being. They understand that you can't always deal with all of life's curveballs all by yourself, so they have your back, no matter what. Number five, they make time for you. Real friends will never blow you off or tell you that they're too busy for you. They don't just talk to you when it's convenient. Yes, they might have to rearrange their schedule a bit, but they will never use lack of time or other commitments as an excuse not to see you.

0: true friend will usually follow through with their promises to you no matter how busy life gets. And you never feel like you have to chase them in order to keep them in your life. Number 6. They don't hold grudges. A real friend is aware that nobody is perfect. When you're with them, you don't feel like you have to walk on eggshells to gain their approval. They understand that you muck up every now and then, and you don't have to offer a long apology. They just put it behind them because they know that you have good intentions despite whatever mistakes you make. Number 7. You're comfortable around them. Being completely comfortable is a sign of true friendship. You can act silly and let your guard down, and you never have to think twice about doing so. You can tell each other anything and you don't have to censor yourselves. You don't have to fake laugh or force conversations. Everything just seems to flow effortlessly between the two of you. A true friend wants to know your secrets, your wildest dreams, embarrassing stories, and things you wouldn't share with just anyone. They want to know you to your core. Number 8. They see the best in you. One of our greatest faults can be our negative self-criticism, but true friends lift us up when we're down. Our closest friends are the ones who beg to differ when our self-opinion starts getting low. When you feel ugly, your friend reminds you of your beauty. When you feel talentless, your friend reminds you of your many skills. A real friend can see the positive things about you even when you don't see them yourself. Number 9. They tell it like it is. They don't tell you what you want to hear. Not just for argument's sake, but they will tell you when you are actually wrong. They tell you the truth even if it may hurt, not because they want to make you feel bad, but rather to help you make better choices in your life and become a better person. You've learned to appreciate this because not many people in life will tell it like it is. Number 10. They don't get jealous. A real friend is confident in the bond that you share, and they will never try to control you. They understand that you don't have to be in their company around the clock in order to validate the friendship, and they give you the freedom to pursue other friendships and activities in your life. Few people will genuinely be happy for your success. In fact, most people around you will be jealous or envious, but true friends will actually be happy for you and push you to achieve even greater heights.
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17: 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All outlets and switches should have faceplates. Exposed wiring is a shock hazard. Signs of faulty switches and outlets include sparking or feeling warm to the touch. Both of these conditions may indicate an unsafe wiring connection, and it should be checked by an electrician. Check all electric cords for visible damage and make sure cords are out of traffic areas. Check that extension cords are correctly rated for the amount of electricity needed. 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To avoid excessive wear, ensure that cords don't run under rugs or furniture. Damaged cords can be dangerous. Never insert any metal objects into an appliance. Keep all cords away from hot surfaces like toasters, range tops, and ovens. Cords can be damaged by excessive heat. Never leave electric heaters and hot plates unattended when in use. Don't touch electrical devices when they are wet, while standing on wet surfaces, or where your body can create a path to ground. 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These provide shock protection by quickly cutting off the circuit and preventing injury. 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

0: 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I hope you're enjoying my set here on SRFM, the heart of KSA.
1: Maybe I'm losing my mind. Gravity's pulling me down. Maybe I feel like I'm drowning. Maybe I'm losing my mind.

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3: We spend a lot of time trying to change other people. There is, after all, so much wrong with them. They're selfish, arrogant, bullying, weak, cold, needy, and so on. So we try to point some of this stuff out, and often meet with resistance, denial, or sheer indifference. This can be very agitating, and hence renders us cross and severe. Why won't people take our lessons on board? In our behaviour, we tend to be making an implicit distinction between two projects: getting other people to change and changing ourselves. We know we may have to develop in certain ways, but for now, our focus is on altering others. We make an evolution in our own behaviour conditional on evolutions in other people's. We vow that we'll be nicer if they're nicer, that we'll be less strident if they give up shouting. However, we're prone to miss an important insight. Changing how you behave to others can be the fastest way to alter how others behave towards you. People tend, to a remarkable extent, to mirror behaviour. If someone is aggressive around them, they become aggressive back. If someone is gentle, they become soft in return. If someone acts wisely, it'll draw any latent reserves of wisdom out of the audience. We're often in the paradoxical position of advocating one kind of behaviour while making use of quite another. We might angrily suggest that someone else calm down, or we may bullyingly insist to a person that they try to be more empathetic. We deserve sympathy. It's the agitation and anxiety of trying to teach that can easily take us far from the behaviour we're advocating. Here it bears to remember a saying often falsely attributed to Mahatma Gandhi, though eminently useful nevertheless: be the change you want to see. It captures something key: how sensible it may often be to give up on teaching directly in order to try to teach by example. This has one great advantage: we can control ourselves, while it's remarkably hard to exert any sort of direct control over anyone else. Our disappointment with other people should be redirected towards exerting control over the one thing we can reliably command: ourselves. Seeing us exhibiting certain virtues has a remarkable ability to inspire others into imitating us. And even if change is not immediate, we can at least take pride in the integrity of our position, knowing that we have had the strength and dignity already to have started to become the change we want to see.
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0: Shadow Anatolia has risen. Shadow music is coming. You can't escape either. Anatolia is true. Music is forever. Cannot be dealt with. Will be denied.
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the shadows here. It's time to kneel before the greatness of Anatolia. Anatolia's power. Feel its power. Let it consume you.

0: You know what time it is? It's SRFM time. Turn it up, let's go. Sit back, relax, and let the sound take over.
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0: The addition of CO2 to the atmosphere by human activities is a primary contributor to the greenhouse effect, but it is also causing another serious threat to our planet, the acidification of our oceans. Join us as we explore this threat and its implications. Carbonate is a key building block for calcium carbonate, the solid material secreted by organisms like corals, clams, and oysters, and even some plankton, in order to make their skeletons or shells. When carbon dioxide dissolves in the sea, it reacts with water molecules to form carbonic acid. Carbonic acid, in turn, reacts and consumes dissolved carbonate in the ocean. The penetration of human-induced carbon dioxide into the sea is now progressively consuming carbonate ion. And as carbonate continues to be stripped from the upper waters of the ocean, corals and other shelled organisms will find it more difficult to grow. The result could be large-scale loss of coral reefs from parts of the ocean within the next two centuries. Scientists have been measuring the serious change in ocean chemistry for over two decades, and concern is growing rapidly. These data were collected at an oceanographic station called Station Aloha, just north of Hawaii. This site has been extensively monitored since about 1988 by an international team of scientists. The bottom axis represents time running from 1988 to 2009. The top graph shows carbon dioxide concentrations, while the bottom graph shows the acid content of the water, in this case made by measuring a parameter called the pH, where lower pH values indicate higher acid content. Several observations can be derived from this set of data. First, the red line in the upper graph shows the atmospheric carbon dioxide concentration, with parts per million on the vertical axis. The blue line shows the dissolved carbon dioxide content in the surface seawater. It is more variable and reflects changes in ocean circulation, changes in the intensity of photosynthesis being carried out by plants in the sea, and variability in temperature. The trend is unmistakable. The dissolved CO2 concentration in the surface ocean is rising as atmospheric CO2 content increases. And as chemistry would predict, and the declining pH indicates, the surface seawater is progressively becoming more acidic, in step with the increasing dissolved carbon dioxide concentration. Why is this so important? Simply stated, a declining carbonate content, that is, a declining number of available building blocks, will make it increasingly difficult for corals and the other organisms to build their shells, their houses, and thus to survive. Coral reef environments have remarkable biodiversity and yield about half of the marine protein consumed by humans. So the threat posed by acidification has serious implications for our future food supply and the overall biological health of the sea. Ongoing ocean acidification is the hidden sister of global warming and a major issue. As we continue to add CO2 to the atmosphere, the dissolved CO2 concentration in the surface ocean will also rise, causing increasing ocean acidification and threatening the very survival of tropical reefs and many shellfish. The projected large-scale loss of coral reefs from parts of the ocean within the next two centuries has serious implications for biodiversity in the sea and our future marine protein supply. And that should be cause for serious concern for you and me.
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In every corner hides unseen treasures. The best is always waiting to be discovered. Welcome to Saudi Arabia. Prepared by Abir Abu Sulaiman. Presented by Khaled Riri and with sound engineer Bandar Asiri. Jeddah's Museum of Home Arts have historic pieces dating back as far as the 1st century AH take center stage. This cultural institution was founded by the late Sheikh Abdurrauf Khalil in 1983 to house extraordinary collectibles covering 5,000 square meters. The two-story museum displays thousands of old artifacts, paintings, and models that represents authentic Hijazi heritage. Other exhibits reflect the heritage of other countries. The museum harmoniously combines old and modern heritage across halls embodying Islamic and European cultures. A high-end design is evident throughout the museum, with outer yard featuring high-precision stone and gypsum models in and around its fountains. The first floor features murals of well-known international artists, a piece of the first Holy Kaaba covering made in the kingdom, heritage furniture, carpets, paintings, antiques, and various religious books. Rare earthenware dishes, wedding and ceremonial clothes, and traditional Hijazi costumes are other notable exhibits. The walls of the second floor are covered with old paintings and pictures of great historical value, as well as authentic Hijazi and Andalusian furniture pieces typically found in the living room, bedroom, and guest rooms. The museum is located in Al-Hamra District, Palestine Street, in Jeddah, and the visits are upon appointments. Welcome to Saudi Arabia.

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Welcome to Saudi Arabia. 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
9: Hello, everyone. Take a look around you right now. Chances are there's a phone within an arm's reach. Maybe it's in your pocket, sitting on your desk, or charging nearby. For many of us, our phones have become the first thing we see in the morning and the last thing we check before going to sleep. But here's an interesting question. When was the last time you spent an entire day without looking at a screen? Not because your battery died, not because there was no signal, but because you actually chose not to. For some people, that sounds relaxing. For others, it sounds almost impossible. Today, we're talking about the growing trend of the digital detox and whether it's really impossible to disconnect in a world that seems permanently connected. What exactly is a digital detox? Let's start with the basics. A digital detox simply means taking a break from digital devices. That could mean staying off social media for a few hours, turning off notifications for a weekend, or even going completely screen-free for a day. There isn't one official way to do it. Some people delete social media apps for a month. Others put their phones away during meals. Some even go on vacations where they intentionally leave their devices behind. The goal isn't to avoid technology forever. The goal is to create a healthier relationship with it. Because let's be honest, technology is amazing. It helps us stay connected, find directions, listen to music, watch movies, order food, and talk to people across the globe in seconds. The challenge isn't that technology exists. The challenge is figuring out when enough is enough. Here's a fun thought experiment. Imagine every minute you spend scrolling through social media, watching videos, replying to messages, checking emails, and browsing the internet. Now add all those minutes together. The total might surprise you. Many people spend several hours every day looking at screens, often without realizing it. A quick glance at your phone turns into 5 minutes. 5 minutes becomes 20. 20 becomes an hour. Before you know it, you've somehow spent an entire evening watching videos about topics you weren't even interested in when you started. We've all been there. You open your phone to check the weather. 10 minutes later, you're watching a video about how penguins survive winter or learning random facts about ancient civilizations. Interesting? Absolutely. Productive? That's another question. So why is it so hard to disconnect? If you've ever tried putting your phone away and felt the urge to check it just a few minutes later, you're not alone. Our devices are designed to keep our attention. Notifications arrive throughout the day, messages appear instantly, new content is always waiting. And there's something else happening. Humans naturally dislike missing out. Nobody wants to be the last person to know about exciting news, funny videos, or important updates. This feeling even has a name, FOMO, the fear of missing out. Ironically, while technology helps us stay connected, it can sometimes make us feel like we need to be available all the time. Respond immediately, check constantly, stay updated every second, that can become exhausting. The funny things people do during a detox. People attempting digital detoxing often discover some surprising habits. For example, many reach for their phones without any reason at all. Not because they received a message, not because they needed information, just out of habit. Some people have reported unlocking their phones, staring at the screen, and then realizing they have absolutely no idea why they picked it up in the first place. Others feel phantom vibrations. That's when you think your phone buzzed in your pocket, but it actually didn't. Your brain has become so used to notifications that it starts imagining them. It's funny, but it also shows how deeply technology has become part of everyday life. What happens when you disconnect? The results can be surprisingly positive. Many people say they feel calmer, others notice they sleep better. Some discover they suddenly have extra time for hobbies, reading, exercising, or simply relaxing. And perhaps the biggest surprise, boredom. Lots of it. At first. But boredom isn't necessarily a bad thing. Before smartphones, boredom often led people to be creative. They daydreamed, they brainstormed ideas, they explored new hobbies, they started conversations. Today, boredom rarely lasts more than a few seconds before we reach for a screen. A digital detox can bring back those moments where the mind is free to wander, and sometimes that's where the best ideas come from. Can you really disconnect completely? Here is the big question. Can you truly disconnect in today's world? For most people, probably not completely, and that's okay. Many jobs require emails. Families communicate through messaging apps. Navigation, banking, shopping, and entertainment all rely heavily on technology. Modern life is built around digital tools. Trying to avoid them entirely might not be realistic. Instead, many experts suggest focusing on balance rather than total disconnection. Technology isn't the enemy. Overuse is the challenge. It's not about throwing your phone into a drawer forever. It's about deciding when your phone deserves your attention and when it doesn't. Easy digital detox ideas. If you're curious about trying a digital detox, it doesn't have to be extreme. Start small. Maybe avoid checking your phone during meals. Maybe spend the first 30 minutes of your morning screen-free. Or set aside 1 hour every evening without social media. You could also try leaving your phone in another room while watching a movie. Go for a walk without constantly checking notifications. Listen to music without scrolling at the same time. Do one thing at a time. You might be surprised by how refreshing that feels. At the end of the day, technology has changed our lives in incredible ways. It keeps us informed, entertained, connected, and productive. But like many good things, balance matters.

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21: Good morning, everybody, and welcome to this episode of Good Morning, KSA. I'm your host, Nareem Bamana, with director Salim Al-Ghamdi. And as always, we're starting off with local news, talking about the World Water Forum in Riyadh. And then the topic of the day is going to be about your health and exercise. I know we never get old of that. The way you say it is, it doesn't get old. We always talk about your health. It's important. Anyway, we're also going to talk about AI-powered headset, which can predict epilepsy, and something called Cozy Cardio, and how writing by hand is better for memory. All right, so join me on Instagram Live. The account name is Nareen Bamana, which is my name, and it's spelled N-E-R-R-I-N. We're going to start off with a break right now. Stay tuned. We'll be right back.

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3: All right, let's take a look at this World Water Forum. Saudi Arabia will hold the 11th World Water Forum in Riyadh in 2027. It will be the first time this global event is actually held in the Middle East. There was a launch earlier last year which brought together international experts to kick off preparations for it. The forum will tackle urgent water challenges and promote global cooperation on access to clean water and sanitation in line with Sustainable Development Goal 6. Saudi Arabia's national water strategy focuses on production, storage, treatment, and reuse, with plans stretching to 2050 and fully supporting, of course, Vision 2030. Initiatives like the Global Water Organization and International Water Research Center are driving innovation and research in water security, and experts say the forum will be a hub for sharing

solutions, strategies, and technologies to protect one of the world's most vital resources. The World Water Forum 2027 in Riyadh is set to put Saudi Arabia at the forefront of global water sustainability, shaping the conversation for the future of this essential resource. All right then, a break, and we'll be right back with the topic of the day. Stay tuned, don't go away.

0: Saudi Arabia aims for a sufficient 400% increase in total hotel rooms in the host cities. Currently, the five cities combined offer 46,904 rooms, including 21,116 in Riyadh, 13,474 in Jeddah, 1,029 in Neom, 10,500 in Khobar, and 751 in Abha. This expansion is part of a $37.8 billion development plan to be completed by 2030. 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
1: All right, what are we talking about today specifically? Well, when it comes to staying healthy and reducing stress, what type of exercise works best for you? And how do you make sure you actually do it every day? And I know for some of us, it's not like constant exercise, or you don't think of exercise. So what do you turn to reduce stress? But think about it. It's got to be also something healthy. All right. So but I'd like you to focus on exercise. What is something you will do for exercise to be healthy and to reduce stress? And we got a message from Sheikh Zain, who I will remind you loves movies and is obsessed with them, I think. So his answer is trying to do Tom Cruise stunts. And he adds, and it's completely the antithesis of what I want. He says, watching TV, having chips with cold water, long drives. I want something healthier than that. Let's see. Free Onesie says, for me, the secret of reducing stress and resetting is going to the desert and shooting, walking, and reconnecting to nature. And my important question here is, shooting? Shooting what? I hope shooting photos, right? Yes? Yes? I hope so. Let's see, did we get more messages? Yes, this one's from Reem, who says, hi, I love walking after work. It clears my mind. I just put on some music and I'm good. I try to do it every day, even if it's just 20 minutes. Fahad says, good morning, Nareen. Football is my thing. I play with my friends on the weekend, and even just watching matches keeps me motivated to get moving. I also cycle sometimes if my friends are busy. Right, cycling is good. I've gotten out of the habit of doing that. I miss it, actually, so I should go back. The other day, I was with my sister, and she was telling me about the exercises she does with weights, and I could see some of mistakes she was doing, so I picked up the weights. It was just like two kilograms, and I was showing her the right way to do it, and it felt good. No, seriously. At home, I would not have like looked at the weights and said, yes, I'm eager to try it out. No. But showing my sister and doing the reps, it felt really good. And I don't know why my mind says no. So it's a good feeling to do some kind of activity. But making a change in your daily routine, like starting to exercise, it can feel challenging at first and later on as well sometimes. The key is to find an activity you actually love, that you enjoy, and that fits easily into your life. If exercise feels like another job on your never-ending to-do list, well, then it becomes too easy to give up. But if it makes you feel good and you can do it regularly, it's much more likely to become a habit that you stick with. All right, break time. Stay tuned. We'll be right back.

All right, big news from Scotland. Scientists at Glasgow Caledonian University have created an AI-powered headset that can predict epileptic seizures minutes before they happen. The device tracks brainwaves and heart signals, giving wearers crucial time to stay safe or warn others. Professor Hadi Larijani, who leads the project, says even a few minutes warning can be life-changing, helping people live more independently. The headset is light, wireless, and discreet, and the AI can predict seizures with up to 95% accuracy. Researchers are also working to make it suitable for children. And now, while it will take a few years to get approval and reach the market, this headset could be a real game changer for millions with epilepsy, offering safety, confidence, and peace of mind. Awesome. Great news. Too bad sometimes we just have to wait years for it to come out, but I guess they have to do the testing and all of that. But it's good news. Constantly good news when it comes to health. All right. We'll take a break. Stay tuned. We'll be right back.

All right, so the topic of the day is about how to reduce stress and stay healthy with exercise, or if not exercise, tell me something else, but I hope it's something healthy. Now, some people sweat it out at the gym, others prefer a calm walk. What's your go-to exercise for feeling healthy and stress-free, and how do you stay motivated? We got a message from Sheikh Zain who says one time he actually did it because of the adventure and thrill. A shop was like 5 to 10 kilometers and it took him 5 hours to go and come back, basically more than 20 kilometers in total. I wasn't able to walk with cramps for almost 2 days and that felt like the scene where John McClane had glass stuck in his feet from Die Hard. Oh my gosh. Yikes, that is, no, don't do it all of a sudden. No. If you're planning to exercise, it's gradual increase. And a message from Yazan who says, depends on the kind of stress and situation. Now, if you want to speak science, cortisol hormone equals stress. So I would either do something to reduce it, like deep breathing, or things that release hormones which counter cortisol, such as dopamine and oxytocin. Sandra says, hello, ma'am. Yoga helps me so much. It's calm, but I feel strong after. I usually do it in the mornings before work, and having a routine keeps me going. Yazan also says, hugging someone I like, for example, releases oxytocin, the love hormone. Oh, yeah. Okay. Yeah, connections with people. That's what it's mostly about. When you have stress, it's good to connect with other people. Don't isolate yourself, even though that's what it feels like you want to do to protect yourself. Yeah, go into a shell and just lick your wounds or something. Nah. We got a message from Karim who says, hi, Nareen. I do weights at the gym. It's stressful at first, but then I feel powerful and less worried about everything. Looking healthy and good really motivates me. That's a good one. All right, the thing is the motivation. That's the most difficult thing, sticking to something. It isn't constant, by the way. Everyone has days when they just don't feel like it, okay? They don't feel like exercising. Even regular gym goers have these moments. The important thing is to accept that slip-ups can happen and not see them as failure. Having strategies to get back on track, like rescheduling a missed workout or trying a different activity, can help you stay consistent and avoid discouragement. All right, let's take another break. We'll be right back. Don't go away.

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14: All right, so we all know exercise is good for the body and the mind, but what type of exercise really helps you relax and feel strong? And how do you fit it into your busy day? Experts say, hey, start small and be realistic. You don't need to jump into intense workouts or set impossible goals. Begin with short sessions, like a 10-minute walk. Sheikh Zayn, not 20 kilometers the first day, all right? 10-minute walk. And gradually build up to longer sessions. Choose activities that are easy to access, match your lifestyle, and make you feel good. Exercise with a friend or someone in the family if you can, because having someone to share it with can make it more fun and motivating. You can't really back out when someone else is already dressed and waiting, right? Yeah, it's a bit more awkward. All right, we got another cute message from Sheikh Zayn who says, I guess to reduce stress, I was planning words and sentences to say when parents are shown my low grades. Yikes. No. Cross Amir says, I try to sleep ASAP. In my opinion, best solution to get rid of stress because I really lack a lot, literally a lot. I guess you lack a lot of sleep or you need more sleep. Okay, sleep is very, very important, by the way. Yes, so go for it. But sometimes, as I just looked up, if you're stressed and you try to sleep, it could hamper your sleep. It could stop you from sleeping quickly and it could disturb your sleep and wake you up several times. And so then that'll be a vicious circle of not good at quality sleep, increases stress, and stress increases bad quality sleep, you know? So try to do something to relax before sleeping, like some yoga, some stretches, some deep breathing, anything, you know, anything to help you sleep calmly, to make you sleep longer. And we got a message from Mohannad who says, hello, I just like walking with my dog. It's fun, relaxing, and I get some fresh air. That's how I fit exercise into my day without thinking too much about it. I take him out 3 times. Okay, all right, that helps. But what do you do in the summer, though? I'm sure it can't be long walks. You've got to carry a lot of water with you for the poor dog. All right, Abdullah says, good morning, Nareen. Body pump classes are the best. Loud music, lifting, and moving with people. Ooh, yeah, I can remember aerobics classes, that kind of thing. Yes, when you're in a group and you're doing the moves to music, like exactly with the tempo, that is nice. That is nice. It's just getting out of the house. That's the first problem. And a message from Tawfiq who says, hi, I do morning runs usually around my neighborhood. It wakes me up and makes me feel healthy all day. I just tell myself no excuses. Yes. Another tip, as soon as the alarm rings, just roll out of the bed. Do not take time to stretch and yawn and think about, oh, do I really need to get up? No, just roll out of the bed and get up and go. Okay, that's it. Don't give your brain time to say no. Okay, let's take a quick break. We'll be right back. Don't go away.

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11: All right, since we are talking about health and exercise and all of that, there's something, it's a new trend of exercise, and it's called Cozy Cardio. It's also known as LISS, which stands for Low Intensity Steady State Exercise. I'm just going to read it as LISS from now on. It's Low Intensity Steady State Exercise, Cozy Cardio. There's a TikToker called Hope Zuckerbrow who popularized it after finding that intense workouts actually made her hate and dread the gym, even though she had lost a lot of weight. She wanted a gentler, more sustainable way to stay active, and now this trend is catching on. So how do you do this list? It's simple, they say. Think long walks, easy cycling, swimming at a relaxed pace, or light jogging. So you're just doing it for fun, okay? The key is keeping your heart rate steady and not pushing too hard. You should be able to talk comfortably while doing whatever exercise you've chose to do. Experts say cozy cardio is surprisingly effective. You can burn similar calories to high-intensity workouts, but it feels easier and is gentler on your body, making it easier to stick with long-term. LISS also taps into fat stores, can improve brain function, and is safer for your joints. You can do it daily, like a morning walk, a weekend swim, or a gentle bike ride. And if you like, you can mix in some more intense workouts, but even LISS alone gives plenty of health benefits. Plus, because it's simple and social, it's a style of exercise you can enjoy for life. All right, another break. We'll be right back. Don't go away.

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1: All right, let's talk about being healthy and reducing stress through exercise. What exercise do you run to? What exercise do you prefer for all of that? Do you stick to running, cycling, yoga, or something else to stay healthy? What tricks keep you motivated and consistent with your workouts? We got a few messages here. This one's from Kral Samir, who says, I do remind myself that life is short before sleeping, and I try to be optimistic for emotional stress could be worse. That's what I say to myself, or just go for a walk alone. Yes, okay, a walk is good. Okay, Mo says, for a long time, I thought my problem was that I was too stressed. I tried to calm down completely. I tried to relax. I tried to silence my mind. None of that worked. All right, okay, so the thing is, I think when we have too much stress, I know what has worked for me was sometimes if it's just too much, these just thoughts going round and round and round in my head, I would just write them down, write myself a letter explaining it. As if explaining it to someone else. It's like, listen, okay, I'm really stressed. I'm going to write down what I'm stressed about. This happened today, and so I'm worried about this happening, and I'm worried about this happening, and then I'm thinking also this, and I have this other thing to worry about, and I just don't know what to do about this. All right, so, and then I find myself like coming up with the solutions as I'm writing it down, and I do remember this very, very clearly. I was writing down why I was upset about something, and then I wrote a sentence that I looked at and I said, oh my God, Noreen, that sounds so stupid. Like, it just made no sense. It's like I was worried, and it made me laugh that one of the worries in my mind, as it was going through my mind, it sounded really serious. But when I put it down on paper, that's right, pen and paper, no typing. When I put it down on paper, it was funny. It was like, come on, Noreen, that's not something to worry about. This is not a possibility, you know? So try journaling, go for a walk, talk to other people, see a professional if it's too much. If it's too much stress, seriously, and it's affecting your sleep, affecting your health, you need a professional like, what do they call them? Life coach. See a life coach. See more than one life coach if one doesn't work out for you. See a psychotherapist. There's no shame in asking for help. We're not equipped to deal with this stuff. We don't have a manual to deal with this stuff, okay? That's why they have degrees or they have certificates, because they're the ones equipped to deal with it. So go to the ones equipped to deal with it. When you break a bone, you go to a doctor. So it's the same thing. When your mind is breaking, go to a doctor of some sort. We got a message from Raed who says, walking every day or working out at the gym is good for physical health, and having a crazy friend or best friend is enough to reduce stress. All right, sounds like a plan. All right, Mo, good for you, he says. I stopped trying to eliminate stress. Instead, I learned to manage it. I work in short, intense bursts, and then I stop. I separate my day into two modes only, one for execution and one for recovery. I move my body because thinking alone never releases the stress from me. That's very, very good. I really like what you wrote. This is really good. Okay, so you had a solution. All right, okay. I want to read it again, by the way. I think it's so good. So, all right. He says, I stopped trying to eliminate stress. Instead, I learned to manage it. All right, because we know we can't just completely eliminate it. And he says, I work in short, intense bursts, and then I stop. You're managing it. You're controlling it. You're the boss. Very good. I separate my day into two modes only, one for execution and one for recovery. Excellent. Don't ever overdo the execution or the overwork. I move my body because thinking alone never releases the stress. Very, very good. Because you know what? When you are stressed and worried and all of that, sometimes thinking is not enough. The mind cannot control an emotion, and stress comes from emotion. Whether it's an emotion of fear, worry, of being upset, fear of humiliation, depression, all of it. Thoughts alone cannot help you remove the emotion, the negative emotion that's causing the stress. Action does. Action trumps emotions. So yes, when you're feeling low, when you're feeling bad, move it. Whether you're cleaning the house or exercising, just move it. All right, we got a message from someone called So Crazy. He says, everything around us is stressful, work, family, bad habits, people, etc. I have done a lot of things to control such things, and I realize all this stressful stuff came from my workplace. Then I give the 40-60. All right, the 40-60 method, very good. It works a lot, just try it. 40% of productivity performance at work, 60% family. Awesome. All right, I like that too. That's really great. I thought it was 20-80. If you can get away with 20-80, that would be great. But 40-60 is good as well. All right, let's take a quick break. We'll be right back. Don't go away.

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0: Yes, that little Chico Pitbull.
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8: All right, now, even in a world of laptops and tablets, research shows that handwriting notes remains one of the best ways to learn, especially for children, writing by hand. A recent study in Frontiers in Psychology by Audrey van der Meer and Ruud van der Wiel at Norway's NTNU found that writing by hand activates many areas of the brain, movement, vision, sensory processing, and memory, far more than typing does. The experts explained that typing encourages copying without thinking, while handwriting forces students to focus, prioritize, and connect new information to what they already know. And in the study, 36 students wore 256 sensor hairnets while writing or typing 15 words. Handwriting produced strong brain connectivity across visual, motor, and sensory regions, while typing showed minimal activity. And the takeaway is clear. Handwriting isn't just old-fashioned. It's a powerful tool for learning, memory, and brain development. And it also gives children a pen and paper. And it may be one of the simplest ways to strengthen young minds. And yes, sure, technology is useful for research and essays. Over-reliance, though, can weaken memory and motor skills, which is a process called cognitive offloading. Van der Meer points out that some first graders in Norway now struggle to hold a pencil, and they're missing out on early brain-building activities like coloring and puzzles even. All right, that does sound worrying, right? So yes, if you are one of those who leaned on technology and start typing everything now and sending messages and all of that, well, go back to pen and pencil and writing on paper. I think it's important. And for kids especially, notice it. If you're a parent yourself and you're noticing your kids are always on their iPads or their notes or laptops or phones or whatever, I don't know, give them something to do with a pencil and pen and see what their level is like. I mean, it is worrying to hear this kind of news. All right, that's it. We've run out of time, everybody. We've got to go. I hope you enjoyed today's episode, and I do wish you all a wonderful day. This was me, Nareem Bamana, with director Sadam Al-Ghamdi. Bye-bye for now.

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2: 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Drop it? 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Turn it up. Turn it up. 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Only turn the volume up. When we go.
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Welcome everyone to this fitness bit here on SRFM, the heart of KSA. We look forward to sharing with you some very valuable information that I hope is going to help you, because today's topic is how we can encourage our children to eat healthy. So stay tuned. I am Dre AA and we look forward to giving you some very informative insights as we go into today's fitness bit. So yeah, welcome back everyone. Getting children to eat healthy can sometimes feel like an impossible challenge. You prepare a balanced meal with veggies, proteins, whole grains, and your child looks as though you have served them something from another planet. Then 5 minutes later, they're asking you for crisps, sweets, biscuits, and even chicken nuggies. Listen, my kids had chicken nuggets from around the world. That's all she seems to like to eat. But the first thing parents need to understand is that healthy eating habits are rarely created through one perfect meal. They are built through repeated exposure, positive experiences, routines, and the example that adults set at home. One of the greatest powerful ways for one to encourage their children to eat healthy is for you to eat the food yourself. Children observe far more than we realize. If parents regularly drink water, eat fruit, include veggies with meals, speak positively about nutritious food, children begin to see those benefits as normal. On the other hand, it becomes difficult to convince your child that veggies are important if adults around them avoid veggies themselves. This does not mean parents need to eat perfectly. It simply means trying to demonstrate the habits that you would like your child to develop. Another important strategy is to avoid turning food into a battle. When every mealtime becomes an argument, children begin to associate healthy food with stress, punishment, or conflict. Phrases such as, "You are not leaving the table till you finish your vegetables," may occasionally produce an empty plate, but they do not necessarily create a positive long-term relationship with food. A more helpful approach is to provide the meal, include at least one food the child already enjoys, and gently encourage them to explore other foods on the plate. Exploration does not always have to mean eating an entire portion. It might mean just beginning with a touch of a new food, smelling it, licking it, or taking one small bite. That may not feel like much progress, but repeated exposure definitely matters. Yeah, some children may need to see or taste a new food many times before they become comfortable with it. Parents often give up after one or two attempts and say, "My child just does not like broccoli," or "My kid will never eat fish." However, taste preferences can change, particularly during childhood. The way food is prepared also makes a difference. A child may dislike boiled carrots, but enjoy roasted carrots. They may reject plain yogurt, but enjoy yogurt mixed with berries. They may dislike a whole apple, but happily eat slices with a little bit of peanut butter. Eating healthy and healthy eating does not have to be boring or repetitive. Presentation can also help. Younger children often respond well to colorful plates, fruit arranged into shapes, vegetables, sticks with dips, or meals where they can assemble the parts themselves. For example, you could create a build-your-own-wrap evening with grilled chicken, cucumber, tomatoes, lettuce, cheese, and yogurt sauce. The child has some control, but the choices available are still nutritious. Giving children age-appropriate responsibilities can increase their interest in food as well. Take them shopping and allow them to choose one fruit or vegetable they would like to try. Invite them into the kitchen to wash ingredients, stir a mixture, arrange a salad, or help prepare their lunchbox. Children are often more willing to taste something that they feel involved in making. Parents should also be careful about labeling foods as completely good or bad. Some foods provide more nutritional value than others, but overly strict language can create guilt, secrecy, or an unhealthy obsession with food. Rather than saying chocolate is

that, you might explain that chocolate is something we enjoy occasionally, while foods such as fruits, vegetables, eggs, yogurts, fish, rice, chicken, and all kinds of other yummy things help our bodies grow, move, concentrate, and recover. It is about teaching balance rather than fear. Healthy food can support performance at school as well. Children need consistent energy to concentrate, learn, play, regulate their mood. A breakfast containing protein, fiber may keep a child satisfied for longer than a breakfast made mainly from sugar. Examples could include eggs with toast, yogurt with fruit and oats, porridge with bananas, or a simple cheese sandwich accompanied by fruit. Hydration is also equally important. Children may mistake thirst for hunger, and hydration can contribute to tiredness, headaches, and difficulty concentrating. Encouraging children to carry a refillable water bottle and make water the main everyday drink. Sugary drinks can be enjoyed occasionally, but they should not become the default source of hydration. Very, very important. Parents can also improve eating habits by creating regular meal and snack times. When we get back, I'll give you a bit of an example. If children graze continuously throughout the day, they might not be hungry when proper meals are served. Predictable routines help children learn the difference between hunger, boredom, and simply wanting something sweet. Healthy snacks might include fruit, yogurt, cheese, popcorn, vegetable sticks, boiled eggs, or a small sandwich. Portion size should also be appropriate for children. Adults sometimes serve children an adult-sized plate and then become frustrated when they don't finish it. Smaller portions can help feel less overwhelming, and children can also ask for more if they are still hungry. It is also helpful to respect a child's natural hunger and fullness signals. When we want children to learn to recognize when they are hungry and when they have had enough, forcing them to clear their plate can gradually teach them to ignore these internal signs. Also, desserts should not always be used as a reward either. Whether we say you can only have dessert if you finish your vegetables, will intentionally make the dessert seem more valuable than the vegetables themselves, and they can turn out to be punishment. A calm, balanced approach is usually more sustainable. There will also be days when children eat well, and there are other days when they just literally survive on toast and air. Parents should look at the bigger picture rather than panic about one meal. Consider what the child eats across the entire week. Healthy eating in families is about consistency, not perfection. Keep nutritious foods available, involve children in the process, eat together where possible, and try and make mealtimes enjoyable. The goal is not to create a child who never eats sweets or fast food. The goal is to raise a child who understands balance, enjoys a variety of foods, and develops a positive relationship with eating. This has been your Fitness Bit here on SRFM. I am Dre Debele. I was assisted by the incredible Mr. Abdullah. We'll catch you guys next time with another Fitness Bit here on SRFM, the heart of KSA. Catch you guys next time.

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18: Minutes of mindfulness. Various studies on the compassionate or mindfulness nature of leaders or supervisors have shown that their employees have a greater sense of well-being and higher performance. That is, they had less emotional exhaustion and a more contented sense of their own work-life balance. Mindfulness training can help you to become happier, and it can make you a better leader. Now, here is the difference between concentration and mindfulness. It is important to realize that there is a difference between mindfulness and concentration. Concentration helps you to focus your attention on one thing or another. And in this way, it helps you to take command of what goes on in your mind. But mindfulness is another step beyond concentration. Mindfulness is a state of awareness. It is a presence of mind. Now here's a quote. There can scarcely be a more noble capacity of the mind than mindfulness, and its cultivation must surely be one of the more beneficial things we can do as human beings. Andrew Olsky. Now, here are reasons to be mindful. People who are more mindful have greater awareness, understanding, and acceptance of their emotions and recover from bad moods more quickly. Mindfulness is correlated with emotional intelligence, which itself has been associated with good social skills, ability to cooperate, and ability to see another person's perspective. And another reason, people who are more mindful have higher, more stable self-esteem that is less dependent on external factors. One of the biggest challenges of childbirth is learning how to work with pain and anxiety. Learning how to use our minds to work with these challenges can make a huge difference in labor, birth, and parenthood. The Mindfulness-Based Childbirth, Birth, and Parenting, MBCP program, is an opportunity for learning about managing pain and stress and increasing availability of attention for your baby by being in the present moment. Mindfulness is an aid to enhancing human potential by combating and combining modern science with ancient wisdom. Here's a quote. We shape clay into a pot, but it is the emptiness inside that holds whatever we want. By Lao Tzu. Here's another quote. People are scared to empty their minds, fearing that they will be engulfed by the void. What they don't realize is that their own mind is the void. Hung Pao. Here are two little things to consider. Only 10% of our stress is due to what happens, whereas 90% is due to how we think about what happens. Now here are more tips. Avoid stress and impatience by taking advantage of small waiting times. When the computer is slow at waking up, when the kettle seems to be taking ages to boil, when you are being kept on hold on the telephone, or when waiting for a petrol pump to become free. Here's a quote. Chance is always powerful. Let your hook be always cast in the pool where you least expect it. There will always be a fish. Avid. Now, here is more. The instant tranquilizer. The sigh breath is a very simple breathing method for releasing tension in your chest, diaphragm, and neck areas. It can be an excellent way of managing the symptoms of anxiety or panic, or a way of exercising before giving a presentation or an interview. 1. Inhale a moderate rather than very deep breath through the nose. 2. Hold the breath for just a beat. 3. Allow the air to exhale slowly through the nose or mouth, whichever comes more naturally. And 4. Allow the breaths to take their own natural rhythm until they become slower and shallower. You are listening to Mindful Moments. SRFM, the heart of KSA.

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2: 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Only turn the volume up. 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

Hello, ladies and gentlemen, and welcome to a new episode of Saudi Arabia's Urban Development Program, and you're tuned in to SRFM. You guys may have heard Al Wajh Airport, the gateway that's unlocking a whole region. I want to talk today about something that rarely grabs the headlines, but that might be one of the most important developments along our Red Sea coast. The newly opened Al Wajh International Airport. This is in Tabuk region of the northwestern Saudi Arabia. I think you'll see why an airport, of all things, can be the key that unlocks an entire region's future. Al Wajh International Airport had a massive, comprehensive modernization program completed and led by the Red Sea Global. The public

investment fund-owned developer. Commercial flights resumed and for now served by our national carrier, my favorite, Saudia. Let me start with the transformation in scale, because really, it is striking. Before this work, Al-Wajh was relatively small, little-known airport, able to handle around 100,000 passengers a year, give or take. After the modernization, its capacity has jumped to 500,000 passengers a year, give or take. And it's not just about the headcount, y'all. The upgraded airport can now receive larger modern commercial aircrafts, especially the big fancy A320s and the Boeing 737 families. The workhorse jets airlines, they use those for serious passenger routes. The new terminal has 4 gates and can process up to 330 arriving and departing passengers per hour at peak times. It includes lounges, retail outlets, banking services, car rentals, and parking. There's even a charming detail, guys, that signals the ambition. The airport supports not just planes, but seaplanes and helicopter operations. Just picture flying in and then transferring by seaplane out across the bays. That is premium. You can build the most beautiful destination on Earth, and along this coast, the kingdom is doing exactly that. But if people cannot exactly get there, that is the gap, which has been bridged. A destination is only as accessible as its gateway. So the airport is a front door to the region. And that's exactly what's happening here. Al-Wajh is becoming the front door to the entire northwestern coast. And that coast, in particular, holds some genuinely extraordinary things. This is the region of the Red Sea destination and of Amala and the new wellness destination. In fact, the connection is direct and clear. Al-Wajh is expected to cater specifically for visitors traveling to Amala, which sits about 45 minutes away by road. So this airport is not a standalone project too. It's the connective road that makes the region's whole tourism vision function. Now, here's the point I find especially telling you. For Red Sea Global, this airport represents something new. Up to now, the company has been known for building luxury tourism destinations, resorts and islands and hospitality, and which is, in their own words, the first infrastructure development they've completed outside their tourism portfolio. This is a huge shift, the recognition that you don't just build the attractions, no, you build the entire ecosystem around it. The airports, the roads, connectivity, the public services, that's the full picture. The upgrade lets the airport handle larger aircrafts and higher passenger volumes, with work ongoing alongside airline partners and regulators to develop future routes. A modern international airport on your doorstep really changes the life for the people of Tabuk region in concrete ways. It means better connectivity for the residents traveling to Riyadh or Jeddah. It means jobs. An airport like this doesn't just serve people passing through. It lifts the entire community around it. It makes a big difference. To put the big picture in the frame here of Vision 2030, one of the central goals of the kingdom's transformation is to become a leading global tourism destination. This means we're welcoming many millions of visitors a year and diversifying the economy away from traditional oil. And the goal needed infrastructure, airports, roads, utilities, that is the backbone that makes everything else work together. Projects like Al-Wajh redevelopment, that is one of the backbones. There's also a strategic elegance to this particular airport's role. You need to hear me out, yo. It's being positioned not as a giant mass transit hub, but as a refined modern gateway. And it's suited to the high-value, experience-led tourism in the region that's being built around.

This is the connective tissue linking the resorts to the travelers who want to reach them. Amala is just 45 minutes away. And this is a new kind of project for its developer. A public infrastructure, not just luxury hospitality, and a genuine benefit to the people of the Tabuk region, its jobs, connectivity, and lots of opportunities and experiences to be made.

Ladies and gentlemen, with that, we have reached the end of today's episode of Saudi Arabia's Urban Development Program. Thank you all for tuning in, and I truly hope you guys enjoyed. We'll catch you guys on the next one. Until then, bye-bye for now.

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17: What to do in case of a tornado? There are a few things that you can do in case a tornado happened. Number one, listen to your radio during severe thunderstorms. If you hear that a tornado warning has been issued for your area, take cover immediately. Number two,

If you're at home, go to the basement or take shelter in a small interior ground floor room such as a bathroom, closet, or a hallway. Failing that, protect yourself by taking shelter under a heavy table or desk. If you are at the office or in an apartment building, take shelter in an inner hallway or room, ideally in the basement or the ground floor. Number 3. Avoid buildings with wide-span roofs. These roofs do not have supports in the middle and may collapse if a tornado hits them. If you are in one of these buildings, take cover under a sturdy structure. Number 4. Stay away from windows and outside walls and doors. Do not use the elevator. Number 5. Don't get caught in a car. Take shelter elsewhere, such as a building with a strong foundation. Number 6. If no shelter is available, then lie down in a ditch away from the automobile. However, beware of flooding from downpours and be prepared to move. Number 7. If you are driving and spot a tornado in the distance, try to get to a nearby shelter. If the tornado is close by, get out of your car and take cover in a low-lying area. Number 8. If a tornado seems to be standing still, then it is either traveling away from you or heading right for you. In all cases, get as close to the ground as possible. Protect your head and watch out for flying debris. Small objects such as sticks and straws can become lethal weapons when driven by a tornado's winds. Here are some signs to warn you that a tornado might be coming. A severe thunderstorms with frequent thunder and lightning. An extremely dark sky, sometimes highlighted by green or yellow clouds. A rumbling sound, such as a freight train might make, or a whistling sound, such as a jet aircraft might make. A funnel cloud at the rear base of a thundercloud, often behind a curtain of heavy rain or hail. And finally, tornadoes usually hit in the afternoon and early evening, but they have been known to strike at night too. In all cases, try to be careful when you're outdoor and indoor during tornadoes.

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Welcome to Treasures of KSA, your window into the Kingdom's remarkable efforts to preserve its environment, celebrate its biodiversity, and embrace sustainable practices for a brighter future. Saudi Arabia is a land of stunning contrasts, from its expansive deserts to its rich marine ecosystems, all underscored by a deep commitment to conservation and progress. Saudi Arabia's role as a leader in marine conservation has received global recognition. In fact, in 2023, the kingdom secured a coveted position on the International Maritime Organization Council for 2024-2025, solidifying its influence in shaping global maritime policies. This IMO, the International Maritime Organization, known for setting international standards for maritime safety, pollution reduction, and environmental preservation, recognized Saudi Arabia's ambitious initiatives. And through its Transport General Authority, the Kingdom has championed projects that align national strategies with global objectives, ensuring the protection of marine ecosystems and empowering seafarers. Meanwhile, on land, the kingdom's conservation efforts are equally impressive. A striking example is Horizon, a groundbreaking documentary produced in collaboration with the Saudi Ministry of Media Center for Government Communication and the National Center for Wildlife. Available on Netflix, this cinematic journey immerses viewers in Saudi Arabia's unparalleled biodiversity, from the graceful dugongs and dolphins of the Red Sea to the majestic Arabian leopards and rare oryx of the deserts. The film embodies the kingdom's vision to share its environmental treasures with the world while raising awareness about conservation. At the forefront of these efforts is the National Center for Wildlife, a government agency devoted to protecting and developing Saudi Arabia's natural habitats. In a historic milestone, 2024 saw the graduation of the kingdom's first female rangers, who underwent comprehensive training in environmental protection and reserve management. Meanwhile, water sustainability is another critical pillar of Saudi Arabia's environmental strategy. Through the National Water Strategy 2030, the kingdom is transforming its water sector to ensure efficient and sustainable use of this vital resource. Notable projects include pumping renewable water from Dammam to Al-Ahsa, supporting agriculture in one of the eastern province's most fertile areas. Rainwater harvesting initiatives and efficient dam management further underscore the kingdom's proactive approach to addressing water scarcity, a pressing issue in arid regions worldwide. So all these remarkable efforts extend beyond the environment to a holistic vision of sustainable development. Saudi Arabia's drive for conservation is interwoven with its economic and social ambitions, as seen in projects like Reef Saudi. This initiative, aimed at revitalizing rural agriculture, has already boosted coffee production by 37% and aspires to position the sector as a key contributor to the economy. As we journey through Treasures of KSA, it becomes clear that the kingdom is setting an inspiring example for the world. So join us as we continue to explore the stories, landscapes, and initiatives that make Saudi Arabia a beacon of conservation and innovation. You're tuned to SRFM.

everyone. Welcome back. Today's topic feels very 2026 because we're talking about two things that secretly connect with each other more than we realize. Why hobbies are becoming communities and why people are tired of always feeling productive. Because I think along the line, somewhere, people started, you know, relaxing, stopped being just relaxing. Suddenly, your hobby became a side hustle, a personal brand, a content opportunity, or a networking event. And honestly, people are exhausted. But at the same time, something beautiful is happening too. People are finding connections again through hobbies, whether it's paddle groups, cooking clubs, gaming communities, reading circles, film photography, running clubs, crochet TikTok, or even people meeting weekly just to paint together. Hobbies are no longer something you do alone in your room. They're becoming modern-day communities. So today, we're diving into why everyone suddenly wants a hobby, why productivity culture made people crave them even more, and whether we actually know how to enjoy things without turning them into work. I feel like we're living in a generation where resting almost feels illegal. You wake up and immediately see 5 a.m. morning routine, turn your passion into income, you should have 7 streams of revenue, don't waste your 20s, optimize your life. Even hobbies became competitive. You can't just bake cookies anymore. Now you should film it, edit it, post it, create a brand, launch a business, and sell recipe ebooks by next week. And listen, ambition is amazing. Wanting success is not a bad thing. But I think people are starting to realize something important. Not everything needs to make money to have value. Sometimes a hobby is valuable because it relaxes you, helps your mental health, gives you confidence,

or simply makes life feel lighter. And I think after years of burnout culture, people are craving experiences that feel human again. And that's why suddenly everyone wants poetry classes, gardening, journaling, book clubs, analog cameras, hiking groups, chess nights, and offline activities. People are trying to reconnect with themselves outside of just being productive. What's interesting is that hobbies today are rarely solo anymore. Before, someone might say, "I play football sometimes." Now it's, "We have a WhatsApp group, weekly matches, matching jerseys, post-game dinners, and Instagram stories." So in a way, everything became community-based. And honestly, I think that's because people are lonelier than ever. In a way, we're more connected digitally, but many people feel disconnected emotionally. So hobbies became the new social spaces. Years ago, people naturally built communities through neighborhoods, universities, family gatherings, or workplaces. Now, people build communities through shared interests. And there is something really beautiful about that. Because think about it, when adults make friends now, it's actually difficult. You can't just walk up to someone and say, "Wanna be friends?" But you can join a running club, a gaming server, a paddle group, a cinema club, or a creative workshop. And suddenly friendship happens naturally. And that's why these communities are exploding right now. People aren't just looking for hobbies, they're looking for belonging, identity, routine, and people who enjoy the same things they do. But here is where it gets complicated. Sometimes, the moment a hobby becomes public, it becomes pressure. For example, someone starts photography because they love capturing moments. Then suddenly, they compare themselves to creators, influencers, professionals, numbers, followers, and engagement. Now the hobby that once felt peaceful becomes stressful. The same thing happens with fitness, art, gaming, music, even reading books.

I used to love this, now it feels like work. And social media plays a huge role in this, because now every hobby has a successful version. If you cook, why aren't you monetizing it? If you sing, where's your YouTube channel? If you edit videos, why aren't you freelancing? Sometimes we forget that humans are allowed to do things just because they enjoy them. No audience, no pressure, no productivity score, just joy. And honestly, I think that's becoming rare. That's why slow living became popular recently. People are romanticizing quiet mornings, homemade coffee, reading, nature walks, staying offline, collecting vinyls, writing journals, or simply sitting with friends and talking. Not because life became easier, but because people are overwhelmed. We live in a world where everyone feels like they should constantly improve themselves,

0: 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A connection. Not performance, not competition, not productivity, just connection. Connection to people, creativity, routine, and yourself. And maybe we should normalize saying this hobby exists only because it makes me happy. No business plan attached. So, I want you to think about this. If nobody could see it online, what hobby would you still love doing? That question says a lot.
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I'm the morning.

Life Lessons with Haliriri. Our first life lesson is we all have a choice. All of us have had unpleasant experiences and situations that we've had to deal with on a daily basis. And many of us have been subjected to a negative environment, such as an unhappy childhood or growing up in a very poor environment. But even with the best of surroundings, it is the individual who decides his or her own fate, after what is, of course, written from Allah. When it comes to dealing with negative surroundings, I believe it boils down to three options. We become a product of a negative environment, we find a way out of the environment, or adjust to it the best we can. While adverse surroundings play an important role in our lives, if we are willing, we do not have to be dominated by them. In fact, we can use them to make us strive for something better.

Life lesson number two, maintain your distance from negative settings. Now, some people who can't seem to let go of their negative past may find themselves doomed because of it. Unless we have the knowledge, unless we have the courage and constant discipline to maintain our distance from negative settings, there is a chance, not an excuse, that we can become a carbon copy of that environment. When it comes to breaking away from a negative environment, sometimes we have to do just that. And as hard and as emotional as it may be, we have to make a clean break. Life lesson number three, overcome your guilt. Now, all of us have regrets, and I'm sure we have said or done things we're not really proud of. If you find yourself unable to move forward or feel pulled in because of your past environment, ask yourself, was there anything I could have done to prevent the situation? If the answer is yes, then do something different now and become a better person because of it. And if your response is no, then you have your answer. Next, ask yourself, did I do the best I could at the time? If the answer is yes, then let the past go. And if the response is no again, learn something from it and do something positive about the situation the next time.

Hey, ladies and gentlemen, welcome to a new episode of Cybersecurity Daily, just for you, and boy, do I have got something for you. Everybody's familiar with the tech support scams, right? They're quite popular because a lot of these tech support scam hunters upload videos, hilarious videos on YouTube. But I need to describe the scene, and I need you guys to also understand, because this is actually common. It happens everywhere in the world. Right here at home, even too. Let's go ahead and describe a scene really quick and tell me if it sounds familiar, could have happened to you or someone you might know. You're using a computer or your phone, minding your own business, and probably the screen fills with an alarming warning. It says, "Warning, your device is infected. Your personal data, passwords, and all of that is at risk. Don't turn off your computer. Call company support on this number." Maybe there's a loud beeping sound. Maybe the page won't close. Maybe there's a suspicious countdown timer for some reason. Now, in the moment of panic, a lot of people will immediately call, click, and just try to take as much action as possible. So let me start by telling you the single most important fact, y'all. The one that defends you against this entire category of scam. Real technology companies will never, ever contact you out of the blue to tell you your device is infected and asks you to call a number. The moment you see a pop-up or get a call claiming to be tech support, I'm using air quotations, warning you of an infection or urging you to call or grant access, you can know with near total certainty that is a scam, full stop. That one piece of knowledge is your strongest shield. To quickly explain how the scam actually works, because understanding the mechanics makes you immune, almost. And there are two main ways to begin. The first one is the pop-up. While browsing, a window suddenly appears, usually taking over your whole screen, sometimes even impossible to close manually. It's deliberately designed to look official and imitates the trusted branding of a company. Frequently, there's a scary sound that they associate with. They're trying to use all the emotional tricks to try to get you convinced. Your device is completely fine, probably. The pop-up is just theater. It's just pure theater. It's a piece of web-page engineered to frighten you. The second is very common, a phone call. Your phone rings. You're minding your own business. You're probably watching a movie with popcorn. Your phone rings, and a confident, professional-sounding person claims to be from XYZ company, or your internet provider, or maybe a well-known tech company. And they tell you out of the blue, their systems have detected a problem with your computer, suspicious activity, a virus, or hackers. They sound very calm, helpful, technical, and they're lying. The company never detected anything because that's not how any of this works. Either way, ladies and gentlemen, regardless of their tactics, the goal is simple: to get you on the phone with the criminal, to keep you frightened and compliant. First, they try to get you to install a remote access software, right? Because they tell you, "I'll have better access to your computer to help you finish this off quickly." They'll try to frame it that way. The moment you grant them access to the computer, they can see your files, your photos, your accounts, everything. Now, with that control, they put on a show. They'll open some ordinary part of your computer that always looks full of cryptic technical text to a non-expert. So, knowing that you can't read all of that cryptic stuff, they'll point and they'll say, "See? These are all the viruses and threats." That's completely harmless, normal activity, not a virus. To you, maybe a non-techie and a frightened person, it will look terrifying and convincing because it's just cryptic stuff that you can't read. Now, this is where the real damage happens, y'all. They demand payment. This is the dead giveaway right there.

they'll charge you for, air quotations, fixing the non-existent problem, or for a fake support subscription or some useless antivirus software. They want your card details, y'all. And remember, at this point, they may also be quietly rifling through your actual files and accounts while they have you on the line.

Now, who do these criminals target most? Everyone. Everyone is a potential victim. But they usually prey on older people or those less familiar with technology. It's precisely the people most likely to trust an interesting, air quotations, technician, and at least likely to recognize the deception. Ladies and gentlemen, because even you listening to us right now, you could see through it. Your parents or grandparents might not. And what makes the most valuable thing you can do today is simply to talk to them about it. A 5-minute conversation with an older relative. If your screen ever says to call a number about a virus, don't. If they get a call claiming to be a technician because they somehow, for some reason, noticed a problem with your device, that's suspicious. Let me give it to you clear, guys. Practical rules. Rule one, if a pop-up tells you to call a number about a virus, don't call it. Close the window. If it doesn't close, close your whole browser or restart your device. Do not call. Do not click the buttons inside the pop-up. If you get an unexpected call claiming your device has a problem, hang up. Don't be polite. I know some of you might want to be polite. Don't be polite. Don't. Real companies don't make these calls. Just hang up. Block the number. Rule 3. Never ever give a stranger remote access to your device and never let an unsolicited technician guide you through installing anything. You need to understand something, everybody. Legitimate support that you sought out and initiated is different. But anyone who contacts you first, unprompted, asking for access, this is your responsibility to block. Most importantly, never share card details or make a payment to someone who contacted you this way. That's just fishy. No legitimate tech company resolves a virus by taking your card over a phone. And this is the local piece of advice. Be aware that anywhere in the world, banks and authorities continuously warn about exactly these impersonations and remote access scams. You've probably seen the ads. I'm only here to vocalize it even further. The guidance is consistent. Your bank will never call and ask you to install software or even hand over access to codes to, air quotations, protect your account. If you're ever unsure whether a call about your money is real, hang up. Call your bank yourself or visit the bank yourself personally using the official numbers that you can actually find on the back of your card or from the official app, but never a number someone gave you on a call or a screen.

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Teach a friend, teach a family member, and keep everyone safe. Together we stand united. 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Bye-bye for now.

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1: How to keep a solid why. To keep a solid why, or in other words, to maintain a strong sense of purpose and motivation, it is important to regularly reflect on your goals and values. Here are some tips to help you maintain a strong sense of purpose. Number one, clarify your values. 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Write down your core values and prioritize them. When you have a clear understanding of your values, it is easier to make decisions and align with them. Number two, set meaningful goals. Identify the goals that will help you to achieve your purpose. Make sure these goals are meaningful to you and are aligned with your values. When you have a clear direction, you'll be more motivated to keep going. Number three, stay focused. It is easy to get distracted or discouraged when pursuing a long-term goal. Try to stay focused on the bigger picture and remind yourself of why you started. Celebrate small victories along the way and don't dwell on setbacks. Number four, practice self-care. Taking care of yourself physically, mentally, and emotionally is essential to maintaining motivation and purpose. Make sure you're getting enough sleep, eating well, and engaging in activities that recharge you. Number five, surround yourself with supportive people. Having a supportive network of family, friends, or colleagues can help you to stay focused and motivated. Seek out people who share your values and goals and who will encourage and challenge you to keep going. Remember, maintaining a strong sense of purpose takes effort and commitment, but when you're clear about your why, you're more likely to stay motivated and focused, even when faced with challenges.

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2: 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Only turn the volume up. 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

Let me advise you. Hey everyone, welcome to this episode of Let Me Advise You with me, Nareen Babana, and director Abdullah Al-Kaid. And today we're going to be talking about the greatest thing of all, gifts. Who doesn't like gifts? Well, let me take that back. It's not gifts that you can buy, so don't think about that, all the financial stuff. No, these are free gifts. And what are they? There are five great gifts that you can give to those around you. And the number one gift is the gift of your attention. At a time when distraction is the default attraction, it's easy for us to lose sight of the gift that we give to others when we give them our full attention. Giving our full attention means listening. It means putting our smartphones down. It means looking someone else in the eye. It means asking questions and waiting for the answers, not just jumping ahead. It requires us to be present in this moment now. It means focusing on the here and now without our mind.

and wandering into the future. It means making a real connection. So give the gift of your full attention to others around you and allow them the stage they deserve. Another gift is the gift of kindness. A little well-placed thoughtfulness and kindness can really make a positive impact on people around us and yourself. Now, this doesn't always have to mean grand sweeping gestures, just as small acts of kindness soon add up. There are many ways we can offer the gift of our kindness, not expecting anything in return except maybe the warm feeling we get from knowing we are doing something good for someone else. Then there's the gift of time. In a world where busy is the norm, giving others some of our time can make a real difference. We can do this by taking our commitments seriously, by booking in time with friends and keeping that time free for those friends, by making time to stop and shoot the breeze for a while with a neighbor, by taking time out to spend disconnected from the online world, to spend undistracted with a loved one. Okay, number four on the list is the gift of not judging. We're all human, and sometimes, yes, we make mistakes in life. In such times, it can help us all if we can talk to someone that will just listen without making judgments on us. Good friends will do this, but we can also extend this gift to others ourselves. And the final gift is the gift of a compliment. It doesn't take much, just a couple of words. This fits under the umbrellas of giving your attention to someone and giving kindness to someone. It's also worthy of its own spot, okay? A well-timed and earnest compliment, a sincere compliment, can have an immediate and positive impact on the person getting it. It shows we have noticed something positive in others. And this compliment could be related to something physical, like a new hairstyle maybe, or behavior-based. Maybe you mention how well they presented at a company meeting, or how punctual they are. Either way, we all like to hear a compliment every now and again, don't we? So these five are the greatest gifts that you can give to those around you that will cost you little but will give much. And let me just recap what they were. It's the gift of your attention, your kindness, your time, not judging, and a compliment. All right, that's it with the Let Me Advise You. This was me, Nareem Bamana, with Director Abdullah Al-Kaid. Thank you all for tuning in and have a wonderful day.

and welcome everyone to another Fitness Bit. Something interesting to learn from me, Dre DeVlay, here on SRFM, the heart of KSA. I'm joined by Mr. Abdullah, and we're going to get you through a bit of information that I think is quite important. And today's topic is all about couples who train together, stay together. And yeah, I look forward to sharing this with you, so stay tuned for more. So yeah, welcome back everyone. There is this popular phrase that says, couples who train together, stay together. Of course, no workout can guarantee the success of a relationship. Relationships require trust, communication, patience, affection, and shared effort. However, exercising together can create several habits that strengthen a relationship. The first benefit is quality time. Many couples live busy lives between work, children, household responsibilities, social commitments, and mobile phones. Meaningful time together can become limited. Training together creates a regular opportunity where both partners are focused on the same activity. That could be a gym session, an evening walk, a cycling session, a swim, a fitness class, or even a short home workout. It does not need to be extreme. The important part is that it becomes shared time. Exercise also gives you a shared common goal. Stay tuned for a bit more on that. So yeah, you may decide to complete a 5-kilometer walk together. You may attend 3 workouts each week. You may improve your strength or prepare for a charity event. Working towards something together can build teamwork, and every relationship can use a lot more of that. Each person becomes part of the other person's support system. Each other, and they become part of each other's goals as well. On days when one partner feels unmotivated, the other can provide encouragement. On another day, those roles may reverse. That accountability can make it easier to remain consistent. However, accountability should not become pressure. There is a big difference between saying, "Would you like to train together today?" and saying, "You are lazy because you skipped the gym." Healthy support encourages, it does not shame. Couples should also avoid trying or turning every workout into a competition. Friendly competition can be enjoyable, but consistent comparison may create tension. Partners may have different fitness levels, body types, training histories, injuries, and goals. One person may want to build strength, while the other may want to improve mobility and general fitness. Training together does not mean doing the exact same workout. You can share the same space and still follow different programs. An example of this is one partner may use heavier weights while the other uses lighter weights. One may run while the other walks. One may focus on upper body exercises while the other completes rehabilitation work. The shared experience matters more than the identical performance, and communication is also strengthened through exercise. Couples need to discuss schedules, preferences, limitations, and goals. You may discover that one person loves early morning workouts while the other prefers the evening. One may enjoy the gym while the other feels more comfortable outdoors. Compromise becomes important. Perhaps you train together twice a week or separately on other days. Perhaps you alternate activities. One weekend you go for a hike, the other week you go for a class chosen by your partner. This allows both people to feel included. Exercise can also improve mood. Physical activity can help people manage stress and release tension. After a difficult day, a walk together may create space to talk without the intensity of sitting face to face at a table. Some couples find the conversation flow more natural while walking. You can discuss work, family, plans, or challenges while moving. There'll also be moments where no conversation is needed. Simply sharing the activity can provide connection. Training together can create positive memories too. You may remember the first time you completed a long hike, the day both of you finished a difficult workout, or the moment one partner achieved a personal best. These moments become part of your shared story. Couples can also celebrate each other's progress. The celebration should focus on more than appearance.
compliment your partner's consistency, their confidence, their strength, their energy, their discipline, and their courage. Saying I'm proud of how committed you have been may be far more meaningful than only complimenting on weight loss. Appearance-based goals can sometimes create unnecessary pressure, particularly if one partner feels judged. The aim should be to become healthier together, not to monitor or control each other's bodies. It is also important to recognize that exercise does not need to happen in a formal fitness environment. Dancing at home counts, walking around the neighborhood counts, playing a sport together counts, taking the children to the park and moving with them, that counts. Every household's project can involve physical activity. The best exercise routine is one that fits your lifestyle and that both people can enjoy consistently.

consistently, couples should begin realistically. If neither person currently exercises, start with 6 and 10 sessions per week. Probably not last. Beginning with 2 or 3, that's manageable. A 20-minute walk after dinner can be an excellent starting point. You can gradually increase the duration or intensity as the habits develop. Training together may also improve empathy. When you see your partner working through a difficult exercise, recovering from an injury, or trying something outside their comfort zone, you gain a deeper understanding of their effort. You learn when to encourage them and when to give them space. That awareness can carry over into other parts of the relationship. There will be occasions when one person does not want to train, and that is normal. A healthy relationship allows room for rest, for illness, work demands, and changing priorities. Consistency matters as well, but flexibility is also just as important. The phrase "couples who train together stay together" is best understood as a reminder that shared healthy habits can strengthen connection. Exercise provides quality time, mutual support, shared goals, stress relief, and the opportunities to celebrate progress. You do not need matching gym clothes, identical fitness levels, or a perfect training plan. You simply need a willingness to move together, support one another, and enjoy the process. A healthy relationship may not be built through one workout, but it can be strengthened through many small moments of teamwork. This has been Your Fitness Bit here on SRFM. We really love bringing you these bits of information throughout the week, the day, and the month. Your various presenters will do their best to provide you with something useful, and I hope this one helped you. This has been Dre AA, supported by Mr. Abdullah. We will catch you guys next time, only on SRFM, the heart of KSA.

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Ladies and gents, happy weekend. First and foremost, I want to thank everybody for tuning in here with us and joining us. This is The Ride Home, your favorite show here every day from 5 until 7 p.m., but on the weekends, it's a different twist. It's from 4 until 7 p.m. We have an amazing time. We talk all about the weekend. We have good vibes. Starting off the show, I'm your host, Esil Abdeljawad, and behind the controls, making sure everything sounds smooth, is the one and only Ala Farrash. And of course, we're starting off our topic, per usual, weekend vibes. What are we doing? What are we up to? And how is everybody holding up on the weekend? I hope everybody's enjoying their time. We're going to take a quick break, then we'll dive right into it. So tune in. This is the heart of KSA, SRFM. Don't go anywhere.

Ladies and gents, weekend vibes here on The Ride Home with me, Asid. I'm so excited to be here. Love the studio vibes. So every weekend we have like a ritual where we kind of like bring coffee to one another. And me and Ala here, we do like rituals or traditions kind of basically here just to get the show started. We play our favorite songs and then we kind of go throwbacks to our favorite singers. He loves Michael Jackson. I love Akon. I love, you know, Phil Collins, Careless Whisper. So we try to kind of like challenge each other with our favorite musicians and singers, and we play stuff that I think everybody loves. Oh, and a formal classic that almost every show we play is Hotel California. Honestly, you know, I love the song, Ala loves the song, and then we get callers who just keep requesting the song. So it's a classic tradition here on the show. Another classic tradition that we keep on doing, which I don't know where it's going to end at this point. So we started bringing candy and chocolate to one another, and then since it's my birthday month, Ala decided to get me a cake. And I don't know when I'm going to start the diet. Anyways, weekend vibes. This is our weekend vibe here on SRFM. This is what we kind of do. We get the coffee, we get the cake, we get the sweets. We get it turned on with amazing songs and amazing music. I want to know, what is everybody's weekend vibes? I know a lot of people, it's a tan, kind of like a tan weekend. They get their tanning oils, they go to the beach with their family. I know other families are like omelets after, you know, Friday prayer or even Saturday brunch, they do that. Or they go out with friends and family. There's a tradition that we do on weekends. Some people love to work out since the gym is completely free. So this is the weekend vibes that we're talking about. A tradition, a ritual, a vibe that you do almost every weekend. And I feel like me and Ala have become regular to the coffee spot, to the cake place that we go to. So now they know us. They're part of our show in a way. Anyways, it's so sweet. I'm going to eat my cake. And then we're going to go talk about weekend vibes. But don't forget to download our application, Saudi Radio Plus. That is Saudi Radio Plus from Google Play and App Store. 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I turn it on when I'm at home and I want to listen to SRFM. 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Amazing channel. 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And of course, you're more than welcome to follow me on Instagram @IASEELAJ. That is IASEELAJ. And you can call us here and tell us about your weekend vibes. Are you going to eat a birthday cake like me, or are you just enjoying it? Did you finish the beach, tanning, having a good time? Did you finish your workout, or are you running some errands? We would love to hear from you. Call us on 012-648-4691. That is 012-648-4691. Don't go anywhere.

I don't know about you guys, but I feel like I just went to Greece and came back. What an amazing song. Honestly, love the summer vibes and the weekend vibes. And you know, even when it's winter, there's always a theme song into it. There's always like a vibe to it. Even when you like listen to an old

0: go somewhere and absolutely kind of detach from everyone and everyone else. They're on airplane mode. You're not going to see them the entire weekend. They're going to take time off, maybe go on a road trip on their motorcycle, on their cars, go to a different city, just explore. And honestly, nothing is stopping you. Why not? You can go on an adventure. And some people love to just chill, relax, enjoy the weekend vibes where, you know, earlier the better. They can go to places where people don't normally go to on the weekends because people want to sleep in. That is the secret. A lot of people love to go to the beach on weekends, even if it gets colder. People automatically, it doesn't matter if it's summer or winter in Saudi Arabia, you can enjoy a walk at the beach, sunset at the beach, sunrise at the beach. You can also just take a dip. And honestly, I love seeing people's weekends. And the more and more, you know, you kind of dome on scroll and on social media, is that you realize people really have different tastes. Some people love to do workshops, exhaust themselves. Some people love to go on workouts differently than during the week because they can join, their friends can join. They can also do something where they can learn a new skill or a tactic. And I feel like sometimes the weekends are perfect just going with the flow. And since we work on the weekends, we have just traditions, as I mentioned before. We do them kind of to hype up the show, to prepare for the show, to enjoy it with the beautiful listeners. We have some regular callers that call us all the time. So it's like the weekend has a different taste to me. And even when I'm like not here, when I take time off of the show, the weekend feels different. There is something missing. I'm just not used to it. I'm used to coming and taking this route to the studio. I'm used to going to that coffee place, the usual on my way to the studio. It's always that. And I feel like these are the small things that make your time more meaningful. It's not actually the place or the destination. It's the journey, basically, as they say. So the weekend, if your weekend is not going well or something is happening, remember, it's not the place. It's the journey. So take it step by step, enjoy it. Even if you're alone, turn on SRFM. Maybe right now we'll play you some of your favorite songs and you'll enjoy it here with us as you try to find out what you want to do. And sometimes doing nothing is very, very relaxing. We're going to take a quick break, but these are two phone numbers where you can call us on 012-648-4691. And our other phone number, 012-647-4100. Don't go anywhere.
1: 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Turn it up, let's go. Sit back, relax, and let the sound take over.
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0: me a sign.
1: Who's singing? Who's secretly singing? Give me a sign. One more time, Britney Spears. Wow, such a classic song here on the weekend, only on the ride home. We have such a good time playing some old school because I know some people just love the nostalgia. And speaking of nostalgia, I think the best time to create memories is now. I know a lot of people sometimes think, okay, I don't want to do this because it will take so much time, or, you know, there's always tomorrow. But sometimes you kind of forget to take a moment, be present with everybody else, be present with yourself, and have an amazing time. You know, I know sometimes work takes too much time and commute takes too much time. And sometimes you're like, well, you know, I've already been there with the family. This time I want to do something different. But I feel like sometimes it's the memories that last. Sometimes it's like you have to take the same vacation again and again, do the same thing on the weekend again and again to spend it with the people that you love. It could be your parents. It could be your siblings. It could be whomever. These timeless moments you will absolutely cherish forever. Trust me. Because, you know, Snapchat hasn't been that old, for example, and sometimes these snap memories keep popping up and all of a sudden it's 5 years ago, it's 6 years ago, it's 10 years ago. And I'm like, where has the time went? I mean, I lived every moment, I'm thankful for it. Khalas, it passed, but it just doesn't feel like it's 10 years ago. And it's so beautiful sometimes when you're in the exact same day and you spend it with the exact same people. A lot of people do that on weekends, since we're talking about weekend vibes. They spend the weekend kind of like the same. Fridays with the family, Thursdays time off. They do something for themselves or run tomorrow's errands. And then Fridays with the family, there is always a brunch, a breakfast, maybe a lunch, a get together. There's always family time. And then around 8 p.m. is where it's like recess. It's like, halas, everybody does their own thing. Even married couples have different traditions sometimes. And then on Saturdays, it's entirely different. And if you're living solo or you have a young spirit, this is what we're saying, young spirit, not age-wise. We're never talking about numbers here, never about age. Because some people have young spirits where they love to do and take adventures. Honestly, I've seen people just take off, go to a different country, not city, on the weekend. And I'm like, wow, how do they do that? Sometimes it's also traveling solo. So yeah, whatever your weekend vibe is, we'd love to hear about it here before we move on to the next topic. Call us on 012-648-4691 or our other phone number, 012-647-4100. Don't go anywhere.

every other, so check out my message to you. As a matter of fact, I don't let nothing hold you back. If the scat man can do it, so can you. Everybody's saying that the scat man stutters, but does and never stutter when he sings. But what you don't know, I'm gonna tell you right now that the stutter and the scat is the same thing. Yo, I'm the scat man. Where's the scat man? I'm the scat man. Why should we be pleasing any politician? Reason who would try to change the seasons if they could. The state of the condition insults my intuition, and it only makes me crazy and hard like wood. Everybody stutters one way or the other, so check out my message to you. As a matter of fact, don't let nothing hold you back. If the scat man can do it, brother, so can you. I'm the scat man.

Everybody stutters one way or the other, so check out my message to you. As a matter of fact, I don't let nothing hold you back. If the scat man can do it, so can you. I hear you all asked out the meaning of scat. Well, I'm the professor, and all I can tell you is why you're still sleeping, the saints are still weeping, those things you call dead haven't yet had the chance to be born. I'm the scat man.

Where's the scat man?

Ladies and gents, how is everybody doing? What is everybody up to? How is the vibe? Welcome back to The Ride Home. What a show. So we want to talk a little bit about unexpected guests. It could be your friends, it could be your family, it could be whomever. Now, something really funny happened. You know, we got some unexpected guests, and I was like, this is such a funny segment. Let's do it on the radio. Because you know what? Sometimes my real life inspires me to do topics here on the show, because why not? You know, sometimes one message instantly can change your whole day. You're like planned, you have an entire schedule ready. And of course, this is to all the moms out there. Shout out to all y'all. I know how hard it is sometimes to have unexpected guests, especially when you have kids and children and play dates and plans planned, and then boom, everything changes. One text, one message, one phone call. When somebody says, we're here, they just knock the door and they're there. Or one text message, they're like, okay, we'll be here next weekend, or we're here in 10 minutes. And you're like, there's not enough time to clean. There's not enough time to hide the dirty laundry. And definitely not enough time to organize everything you have planned or have been planning. Not enough time to pretend, yani, your life is perfect like social media. There is no pretend, there's no filter. Khalas, they're in your place, they're in your house, they're in your room, done. Today we're talking about unexpected guests, whether they're family members, friends, neighbors, or that one relative who sometimes somehow arrives exactly just uninvited. I'm sorry, let's be honest. We've all been there. We all have that one relative. Shout out to all the relatives, by the way, since we're talking about them. Anyways, that moment where like that uninvited person shows up and they're mad you're not home. But you didn't tell me late, but I have plans. I have a doctor's appointment. I need to go to the gym. I have to run errands. I'm with my friends. I'm at the supermarket. Something must be happening. Or they show up right before you're leaving and they're mad that you're leaving. And I feel like this always happens with people who live in a different time zone than you do. Meaning, they have their own schedule. They have their own life. They think everybody does the same thing. They think everybody wakes up the same time they do, sleeps in the same time they do, does vacations like they do, does everything basically like they do. The moment you're a little bit different, they're surprised, they're worried, they're kind of baffled. Like, why? Why do you go to bed so late at 12? And I'm like, well, I have work. You didn't finish work at work? But my work is different than your work type. Anyways, we're talking about unexpected guests. I'd love to hear your opinions, your stories. It's a safe space. We don't have to drop names. I feel you. I see you. And the reason I mention moms is because usually this happens with mothers. They're like planning, yeah, I need to drink tea, unwind, خلاص, the kids are out. Suddenly, your daughter's friend's mother is calling you saying, oh my God, I have something to do. You have to take care of the kids. And all of a sudden, you're stuck at home with six, maybe 10 kids in your house. And they're doing a play date. They're singing out loud. They're playing the drums. And you're just like having a migraine. Sometimes it's the dads too. And usually it's the moms where somebody brings in 100 guests in one day and it's unplanned. She has to cook a quick meal for the guests. Call us here on 012-648-4691 or our other phone number 012-647-4100.

0: The moment somebody sends a text, I'm coming or I'll be there soon, I don't care who you are, where you are, you suddenly become an Olympic athlete. You try to throw everything into one room, you try to clean up really quickly, you light a candle, behold, pretend your house is always smelling fresh and nice, you fluff the pillows, and like your life depends on it. You start fluffing, you start putting on the couch, you hide the dishes, basically, sometimes in the oven, sometimes in the dishwasher, it doesn't matter. And sometimes you forget them there. Honestly, that's what happens when unexpected guests all of a sudden arrive or come over. And I feel like there's always a weird place where people clutter or hide their clutter. And to all the mamas that are listening right now, I know it's shameful, but we do that sometimes. We honestly do, where it's like we're hiding all our dirty laundry, hiding in one closet, one drawer, one place to make everything look nice and smooth and fresh, especially when unexpected guests come over. We're talking about unexpected guests. It could be a family, it could be friends, it could be whatever. Every family has at least, you know, one. The inspector. A family member that walks by immediately notices one thing you forgot to clean. They either slide their finger on the edges of the floor and they're like, you didn't clean. Or look into that old vase that you have and they're like, this is so unclean. Or did you repaint the walls? They look awful. You didn't dust them. Every family has one. The food critic. Sometimes they're like, you know, this is not how my mother does it. This is not how we do it at home. You forgot to add tomatoes. The onions are raw. Honestly, at this point, just eat. Every family has one. The we're leaving soon guest. They are supposed to leave by 9. They're still there at 11:45, at 12, at 1 a.m. And you're like, okay, I so had plans after this. I so could have done so much more, but yalla, no problem. The photographer, the one who takes pictures of the food before they eat, the one who takes pictures of your house, the one who takes pictures of the gathering and puts it everywhere and is posted every place. And of course, sometimes the guest isn't an adult. Sometimes the guest is a child. They come in very peacefully, so adorable, so cute. A couple of seconds later, it's a tornado. They're looking for things to break. They're running around the house. There are explosions walking. Kids, aren't they cute? And of course, when an unexpected guest comes over, there always needs to be an emergency guest survival kit. And if you don't know this, and if you don't have this, let me give it to you. Maybe you're newlyweds right now. Trust me, you will have unexpected people. If you live solo and alone, trust me, sometimes there's always an unexpected guest. I don't know how, when, or where. That's why it's unexpected. There is a survival emergency kit, kind of like the emergency kit that we usually have in the house, is, you know, in the pantry. Every house has snacks. Doesn't matter if they're cookies or kid snacks, always have snacks packed whenever, wherever. This is a must. You should keep them there. Whenever a guest comes over, you at least have something to serve. And of course, always have clean towels. Why specifically towels? Because you can throw in anything and then put them in the bathroom. They'll look nice and they'll look clean. Always have candles or you know, a room spray or bahur just in case. That will add an automatically nice touch to the house. And everybody will think, oh, your house smells nice, so it's clean. And of course, maybe, just maybe, guests should tell people when they come before they do. Anyways, we're going to take a quick break, but definitely do call us here. Do tell us, what do you think about unexpected guests, people who just show up? Call us on 012-64-84-691 or our other phone number, 012-64-74-100. Don't go anywhere.
1: 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It's SRFM time. Turn it up. Let's go. Sit back, relax, and let the sound take over.
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darkness falls across the land. The midnight hour is close at hand. Creatures crawl in search of blood to terrorize your neighborhood. And whosoever shall be found without the soul for

flashes in the air. The funk of 40,000 years and grisly ghouls from every tomb are closing in to seal your doom. And though you fight to stay alive, your body starts to shiver.

It's funny. Laughing is contagious, absolutely contagious. I might do a competition one day here on the radio of somebody who's able to copy that laugh of Thriller. And just like we'll get callers and people just laughing exactly like that. Just ha ha ha ha. Anyways, we want to do a segment is, how do you get what you want? This is the question. Ready? Open your phones, take notes, get the pen and paper, get the pencil. How do you get what you want? This is the question. Whatever you want, how do you get it? I have a very important find. I know how to get what you want. It is so simple, but ready to take notes. If you want something, you ask. Halas, that's it. Halas, end of notes. But no, truly, I find it very interesting that people who ask versus people who don't ask. If you want something or actually to learn a skill, is to ask for it. I want a promotion. I want this. I want my own radio show. I want a podcast. I want a lot of things in life. We all do.

Ask and you will receive. Take a look around you. In the office, your siblings, everywhere around you, somebody asked for something. Your coworker asked for that raise. Your other coworker asked to step up on this task or step down from this task. They asked, you did not. And then, remember when we were kids, you would ask your dad or mom, I want to sit in the front seat. And then the sibling who asked first gets to take it first. People who ask first, they take the initiative. So sometimes you take a look around and there are so many opportunities, but somebody stepped up and asked. And also, there are a little bit different ways on how to actually ask. Do you want to be a good worker who doesn't ask, who does not complain, who doesn't do anything? Or you also want to be somebody who asks for something? There are three important key points to this, which I found very, very interesting. Number one, asking is the beginning of receiving. This is so important because, you know, mentally and emotionally, I don't know how it works, but you know, if you don't put your ask out there, who would know? Yani, who would think that, for example, you're so good at this skill or so good at this talent or so good at this sport? Or remember when we were kids, we would ask mom and dad, I want to be a princess. I want to be this and I want to do that and I want. It's always the asking. So it's like pushing a button. So mentally, people will remember, this person asked for it. I want to change my seat. I want to change my desk. I want to change my office. I want to change my job. Ask. And it works because people will remember. There's always people that are studying the roots versus people who are taking the fruit. And that also I found very, very interesting. So it depends at the end of the day. Receiving is not the problem. The problem is not knowing how to ask and when to ask. Failure to ask is what makes you kind of sit back and wait. So ask rational questions. When you ask, just know the when, the how, the who, the what, the where, the who, the what, the where, the five questions. So know all of them. Number three of all of these keys is receiving is like the ocean. There is plenty. There is for everyone. Don't think about it too much. Ask intelligently. Ask the who, the what, the where, and the how, the what size, the when, know it, and receiving is not the problem. The problem is failure to ask and receive like it's plenty, like there is an ocean, like you know there's so much going around. So if you're going to the ocean and there's so much for everybody and there's so much kind of like going around, you'd get like a boat to carry all the water. You wouldn't take a teaspoon. You wouldn't take a small glass just to pick up from the ocean. No, there's so much, there's plenty. So step up before the window is gone. Don't think like, okay, this person asked, they're the only one receiving. No, there's so much plenty to ask for, so much going on. Another thing I would also say is that when you ask, have faith. Like kids, just think that this will happen. I will get it. When you ask, don't ask like an adult. Adults a little bit spectacle. They're like, yeah, okay, this might not happen. Why would I ask for this promotion? And I think I've seen this firsthand. I had a coworker. She's a different department than I am. Not here. Let me just clarify that. And she asked for a promotion. And she actually got it. And everybody in her department was kind of like venting. They're like, okay, well, why did she get it? Why didn't she? And to me, it was like, it's interesting. She stood her ground. She went up for it and she asked. Everybody else didn't ask. People who were older than her, people who were there more, people, I mean, whatever. And it was just interesting to learn from that. We are different departments. Yeah, we're different dimensions. We're not in the same place, different categories. But I learned something from someone. So ask with intelligence. Ask, yani, not like, okay, I want a raise. No, ask, give them a good thing. Don't mumble. Say with confidence. Ask intelligently. Be clear. Be specific. Have goals. How wide, how high, how soon, how big. You know everything. What size, what color, how much. You know exactly. Define what you want. Maybe a good way to help you is to actually write it down before you ask it.
Don't be spectacle. Don't think of what if they say no, because what if they say yes at the end of the day? This is kind of like rejection therapy, if you heard about rejection therapy. Rejection therapy is actually going and actually applying. حتى if you think you're not qualified enough, is actually just going head first into the ocean. I don't know what's wrong with the ocean today, but it's been referenced a lot today. Going in head first. So the first one is ask with intelligence. The second one is ask with faith. خلاص, you'll receive it. What's the worst that can happen? What's the big thing that can happen? Ask like a child. خلاص, I want... Remember kids or no kids, or remember when you were a kid, they ask stuff that you think is like sometimes... impossible. What are you talking about? Can we go to Disneyland? We can't. What do you mean? But sometimes when they ask, they will receive. They're like, okay, we're not going to Disneyland, but our parents will take us to the amusement park. A win is a win. They didn't get Disneyland, but they got something else. So remember to ask for what you want. And I think this is just so interesting. It made me realize that I need to write my goals very clearly, and when I want something, to go absolutely head in first for it. Because I'm a person who usually does not ask, especially at work. I'm like, okay, whatever. The department will just roll this way, we're rolling this way. But I found it very interesting to look at other departments and how they're operating. Not specifically here, I'm talking about other stuff. Anyways, let us know. Are you normally a person who asks? Or are you just normally a person who's like me a little bit, who's like, okay, the department is rolling like that. We'll just roll like that. We're going to take a quick break, then we'll be coming back. But remember to turn up SRFM. Don't go anywhere.

Right before that promo, you heard the 2001 R&B song Always On Time by American rapper Ja Rule featuring Ashanti. Right now, we want to get back into it with all the fun here. We want to talk about, do parents have a favorite child? To all the parents out there, I hope I'm not putting you in a top.

and sisters, and we all know who's the favorite. We all know. We know who's the favorite child. Now, before we start off the segment, I want to leave off the phone numbers in case you want to call us on 012-648-4691. 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I'll answer right away at @IASEELAJ. That is IASEELAJ. All right. You're the youngest who never gets in trouble. Maybe you're the oldest who always gets the praise. Or maybe you're the one who gave them their first grandchild. That is the key, you know? The grandkids are the automatic key to becoming the favorite. And it's also nice that sometimes people compete to become the parents' favorite. It's sweet. But of course, parents are different. There's the mom and then there's the dad. So, yeah, and you can be the mom's favorite. You might not be the dad's favorite. You might be the father's favorite. You might not be the mom's favorite. If you're both the favorite to both, yeah, you won life. You won everything, honestly. So today we're diving into one of the most argumentative, relatable family topics. The favorite child. Maybe it's the birth order. Maybe in knowing why someone's place in the family might actually tell you a lot about them. Fun fact, especially before you get married, I would recommend getting to know what their ranking is. Are they the oldest, middle child, or youngest? And trust me, it's important. Now, before we begin, none of this is a yani rule that is guarantee 100%. Every family is different and personalities are shaped in many things, not just birth order. So this is all fun and games. Don't take it too seriously. Don't fight with your siblings. Be kind and be nice. But let's dive into it. So it's amazing how often people say, this is the youngest for sure. They can tell from your actions that you're the youngest. They can tell from the actions that you're the older sister, that you're the oldest in the group. So it's funny. Sometimes we grow up with different parents. Have you ever heard someone say, my parents were so strict, but then the younger sibling is like, really? My parents let me do whatever I want. Because there's a 10-year gap, there's a 7-year gap. It took the parents a lot to change their mind, their methods. Maybe at first child, it was no sugar, no electronics. Halas, second child is like, okay, let them do whatever at this point. They have the same parents, same house, completely different childhoods, completely different rules. Because parents change. They gain experience. They're learning more about how to raise kids. Maybe this was their first child. By the second or third child, they're often more relaxed. Sometimes they're older, busier, financially more stable. These are all things to take in fact. That's why siblings often joke that they had completely different moms and dads, even though they grew up in the same family. So before we take a break, we're going to ask this question. Do you think you are the favorite child? Call us here and let's hear the siblings fight. Ala just said no. Okay. I'm gonna keep my answer to myself because I know my siblings are listening right now. So call us on 012-648-4691. That is 012-648-4691. Don't go anywhere.

Ladies and gents, hoping the fun is continuing here on the ride home. The heart of KSA, SRFM, Saudi Radio, having everything covered. We ask an important question before the break. Are you the favorite child? A very hardcore question to ask. A lot of siblings will fight over this question. A lot of siblings will fight over who their parents love the most. And often, I think people will even fight to gain the parents' approval. Hard, but honestly true. So let's have fun. Let's talk about the firstborn. Now, as you can tell from my tone, I am not the firstborn. But usually the firstborn loves the responsibility, handles everything, the planning, takes charge, feels responsible. Often, يعني, sometimes is the third parent. Sometimes you go to the older sibling, the firstborn, when you're in a problem. You're like, oh my God, help me. I'm going through something. I need you. Come help me. And they'll usually take care of it. They lived with your parents longer. They know how they should take care of things. You're the oldest. You should know better. This is a phrase they've heard their entire life. Let's go to the middle child. It doesn't matter if you're 2, 3, 4, 5, 6, you're still considered middle children. Now, these people, they are very different. It's a lot. Sometimes they are negotiators. Sometimes they're the peacemakers. Sometimes they're anti-peace. They're creating problems. Sometimes they're independent. They learned how to share attention because they're not the oldest. And they're not the youngest. Usually, they have great skills. Sometimes they're the jokesters of the group. But sometimes they're also the forgotten ones, since they are the middle kids. They have to find reasons to find the attention. They have to be chaotic sometimes to find it. Let's talk about the youngest. The entertainer, the charming, the funny, the more relaxed. Often protected by all of the siblings. The masterpiece, the kinder one. The most amazing person ever. The baby child, the youngest. Somehow gets away with everything. The oldest never could. Now, the youngest is usually, you know, they say, these are studies, I'm not saying, is the most successful. And I agree with this statement. So if you're the youngest child, high five. So let's talk about the only child. The only kids, if you are an only child. The adult in every conversation. They're comfortable being alone. Sometimes it's hard. Sometimes they need to make a lot of friends because they're only kids. They're independent. They're mature. They're used to having...

0: having adults around them all the time because they never had a sibling to share with their stuff, their games. They didn't have that. Sometimes they like doing their things their own way because they're an only child. Not everyone fits this description, but enough people do that birth order conversation are always fun. Let's talk about why this matters. Why are you the favorite or not the favorite? Your ranking, how old you are. Are you the oldest, youngest, basically middle? Now, here's where it gets interesting. Say you're getting married. When you're getting to know a person, people always ask what your job is, your favorite color, hobbies, favorite food. But almost nobody asks, where do you fall in your family? And let me tell you why. The answer can give you closure, clues. It will help you so much in understanding where they're coming from. The oldest child might naturally take charge when planning holidays, making decisions. They have a lot of responsibilities, taking care of their younger siblings. The youngest might be more spontaneous and used to someone else handling all the responsibilities. A middle child may be great at resolving disagreements. Maybe they want attention. An only child may value personal space or quiet time. So none of these are good or bad. It's just a quality. It's just a trait. It's personality, basically. They're simple habits we often develop growing up. So understanding where they fall can help you understand them better as a person. So a very important question when getting to know someone, ask where do they fall. Now the big question, do parents actually have a favorite child? The answer is yes, but research suggests the answer is more complicated than yes or no. Many parents report loving all their children equally, which I think is not true. But they may relate differently to each child because every child has different personality, different needs, different relationship with them. Studies have also found that some parents admit feeling closer to one child at a certain stages of life. But that doesn't necessarily mean they love one child more than another. I disagree. I think parents have a favorite parents have a favorite child. If your parents are sitting in the car right now, ask them, who is your favorite child? And trust me, children mistake different treatment for favorite treatment. When, for example, your dad nags you about something, sometimes that is love more than anything ever in life. Maybe one sibling needed more attention because they were sick when they were younger or they're sick right now. Maybe another one got more freedom because the parents had become less strict over the years. Or maybe the parents now can just trust that their kids are going to be fine. They don't have to be too strict. Maybe the oldest had more responsibilities because someone had to have responsibilities around the house to help the parents. From the outside, it can look unfair. But from the parents' perspective, they may simply be responding to different situations. So let us know. Are you the favorite child? Do you think the middle is the forgotten one, the youngest is the spoiled one, and the oldest is the responsible one? Or is this just cliche that we keep on hearing? And it's not, it's every family is different. Every family has their own story. Birth order doesn't define who you are, but it can explain some of the habits, responsibilities, and perspectives we carry into adulthood. And as for the favorite child, I don't know, ask your parents. Who do you think mom's favorite is? Who do you think dad's favorite is? Call them right now and then call us. Let us know on 012-648-4691. That is 012-648-4691. And our other phone number, 012-647-4100. Let me say that again. 012-647-4100. And we have a phone call. Hello, what is your name and where are you calling us from?
1: From Riyadh, and yeah, here, I'm an oldest child, and you're really walking on thin ice, but it's going to be the easiest.
0: Okay, so what's your name?
1: Parents, they really do have bad ways.
0: Yes, they do. Do you have...
1: Right. And, for example, I'll just dive into it. Let's say that I broke a glass, a cup.
0: Okay.
1: And that moment, not just us in the house, the whole neighborhood's going to be on attention.
0: Oh, God.
1: Because of the glass. And let's say it's, you know, the youngest child's going to do something. Not, it's going to be like a devilish something. And he's going to be praised. Oh, it's all right. You know, it's okay. But me, I'm going to be in ER having a splinter in my head because of that glass.
0: The whole neighborhood is going to know that you broke that one glass. No one will forget. They will not give you a glass anymore. They'll give you plastic.
1: Well, whatever it is, I'm just trying to find a way that I can make it disappear without noticing that I'm the one who did really make it disappear.
0: See? You're responsible. You know how to hide things now.
1: Experience being almost hit every day.
0: Oh, God. So are you jealous of your younger sibling?
1: No.
0: No jealousy.
1: I do. No, of course not.
0: It's fine.
1: Of course not. I love them maybe more than them.
0: Aw.
1: But whatever it is, my mistakes is devilish. And his, oh my God, I don't know. They gave him a trophy on it. You know what I mean? Okay. Like the steps, the first and the second, the third. Then he's going to be just on that corner when that kind of pointy head saying, stupid. Okay.
0: Oh God. They're praised. You're not.
1: Believe me, I'm thinking that my limbs are falling off, but I don't know about it, but I'm hanging on.
0: Well, keep on hanging on.
1: Thanks. It really is nice talking to you. And
0: thank
1: hey,
0: you so
1: to your
0: much.
1: Fans and to you too.
0: Thank you. Enjoy the rest of your day.
1: Thanks.
0: Don't break any glass. Bye.
1: I won't. I just learned my mistakes. Yeah, okay. Bye-bye.
0: Bye. That is so funny. Yeah, I agree. Sometimes it's like the whole neighborhood will know if you broke that glass. They'll remember it forever. But then if the youngest does it, it's so cute and adorable. Let's take a quick break, then we'll be coming back. In a world of-

Ladies and gents, welcome back to the show. If you're just tuned in, this is your favorite show, The Ride Home, here with me, Asil. What a vibe, what a weekend. A quick reminder to download our application, Saudi Radio Plus, from Google Play and App Store. Let's really dive into it on career advice. This is a segment that we've been doing here back and forth, a little bit helping people around who are kind of like eager to find jobs, learning here and there. So Elon Musk, the one, the only Elon Musk. Elon Musk is one of the most well-known CEOs. Elon Musk has said when he interviews people to hire them, this one is very interesting. He doesn't ask about the five-year plan. He doesn't ask about all these things. He asks a question and gets to know them. He asks, tell me about your life. What's something hard that you had to work on and, you know, overcame that risk? So it's actually quite interesting that when he asks these questions and then he figures out who are the people he wants to hire. And this is quite interesting because he wants to see who are the people who've had struggles in their life and know exactly how to fix them, know exactly the small details in their life and how to overcome these obstacles. Because it could be, you know, you can be stuck in the past or you can just hold on to some obstacles that you don't overcome. So it's interesting that he gets to know them on a personal level, not how we're kind of taught that usually, you know, when they ask you in the interview about your five-year plan and about your skills and how many languages you speak, by the end of the day, you don't actually use any of these skills. So it's interesting that in this interview, he actually said that he chooses his team that, you know, it's instinct. Based on instinct. He does not, you know, choose based on who speaks more languages or whatever. So lesson one, show, don't just tell. Be a great problem solver. A lot of people love people who solve problems instead of creating them. And what I also found so interesting is that usually in job interviews, they never, or even if they ask, tell me about yourself, they never really ask what, you know, you've been to in your life. You could be a very interesting person. Maybe you've actually lived almost every 6 months to a year in a different country. Maybe you lived in different countries. That says a lot about your character. You're able to adapt. You've been to different cultures. You know how to communicate with other people. It says a lot. Your story matters more than your resume. Tell me the story of your life and the key decisions that brought you here. It's not just small talk. He's trying to understand how you think, what motivates you, and how you've handled important turning points in your life and in your career. So there's a lot of lessons, not for employees, for employers, for people who are employing people and sitting in a job interview. Please look at Elon Musk for a different perspective, to be inspired. Because some of y'all, when you're hiring people, all you care about is data. But a person is more than just data. They can bring so much more to the table being who they are, handling challenges, being responsible, learning how to actually overcome obstacles in their life. Employers want experience, not just confident. Maybe this person's really intellectual and can look good on paper, but the reality is they don't have the same skills as the other person. So if Elon Musk is willing to hire based on instinct and understanding a person in front of him, I think we should be looking at people who interview us differently. I think there should be skills when you're interviewing someone. Every company has their own hiring style. No judgment there. There's no single formula for finding great employees. But one lesson stands out. A resume can tell you where someone has worked. A conversation about real challenges can tell you how they think and who they are. Whether you're preparing for your next interview or hiring for your next employee, please remember this. The strongest candidates aren't always the ones with the fanciest titles or the fanciest outfits. They're the ones who can clearly explain how they faced difficult problems, made these decisions, learned from setbacks, because everybody has had setbacks. Not hiring somebody because they were let go or they were fired is ridiculous. Please look into the human, not just the paper. This is my career advice for people who want to hire or are hiring, to actually maybe look into the person. We're going to take a quick break, then we'll be coming back. Don't go anywhere.

0: 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Static visuals, any slideshows, looping footage, or static screen recordings of product pages are also prohibited during live commerce. Avatars, digital avatars or animated figures are restricted and cannot cover more than 50% of the screen space. So enforcement and penalties. Account health ratings, violations of the live voice policy, feed directly into the platform's account health rating system. Restrictions, severe score drops lead to temporary commission limits, removal from the shop tab, campaign suspension, or permanent account deactivation. This is actually quite interesting. So, you know, why is this happening? Why is the AI not allowed? Are people getting scammed? Are people getting good with AI, especially when they're shopping? TikTok wants to crack down the overuse of artificial intelligent generated audio in live streams, because it's supposed to be alive. It's supposed to be, you know, you open up alive, you're watching what's happening. The app has added new rules. These rules specifically ban any use of AI-generated voices and recordings in live broadcast. Only when it comes to live broadcast. As, you know, reported, TikTok recently updated the rules around TikTok shopping live stream, which includes specific notes regarding the use of AI voices. And I think this is actually good, because if you're buying from someone, you want to know if it's legit, if it's real. TikTok said broadcasters should engage directly with the viewers using real-time verbal or sign language communication and demeanor that is appropriate for all users. And I love that so much. Let me tell you why. Because now you can actually make money off of TikTok. If you didn't know that, people do make money. You have coins, and then you send flowers, you send gifts, you send stuff. So imagine you're sending it all to AI. A person can create, like, what? More than 20 accounts, all of them AI generated, and they're just pressing the buttons for these AIs, or they're all just recorded, or they're all just computer generated, and they can make money off of this. Which is insane to think how far AI has gotten so good at scamming people, at, you know, all of these things. And do we want social media to stay social, as in, like, we're connecting with people or seeing what's up, we're going to a live stream or seeing what's happening? So the updates seem to run counter TikTok steadily, increasing push to implement more AI elements into all aspects of the application, with TikTok also launching AI-powered digital avatars. So that is also there. So when TikTok announced its AI avatars for videos in 2024, a key selling point was that the AI characters would be able to broadcast on brands' behalf, helping to boost promotional value and frequency. All live streamers have also been a big hit on all of these, you know, other platforms, not just TikTok. So it's actually quite interesting that they're banning this as of right now, and, you know, well, presumably maybe the brands have abused this system and just streaming repetitive AI-generated messages all day, which led to a poor user experience. I mean, honestly, same. I wouldn't want to walk into TikTok and it's all AI and everything is just, I want to see raw, real people. I want real stuff that is happening. I want to see experiences. I want to see people fail, people lose, people win, happiness, sadness. I want to see all of these raw things. If viewers don't enjoy the live stream, they're unlikely going to come back to the application. And clearly, TikTok views this as enough of a problem for it to ban the entire thing. So that's quite interesting. I didn't expect this to happen at this day and age, to see AI stuff being banned from live streams. But it's quite interesting. What are your thoughts or takes on this? Do you want to ban all AI stuff? Or are you okay with using some? Call us on 1-2-6-4-8-4-6-9-1.
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Wow, that's very exciting. I hope that's how everybody's feeling right now. When we watch a movie, listen to a radio show, or tune into a live TV, it all feels so effortless, so smooth, like things are just happening, yada, yada, yada. You're just watching stuff. Now with social media being everything, just being edited heavily, big, heavy productions, big movies are different than lives. Let's talk about lives for a second. The host is talking, basically the live audience is there live, and everything and every process seems to happen so naturally. It's very different than actors performing, because when actors perform, there's a retake. You can stop the camera, just like on your phone. You stop, yalla, what you do this again, and then boom. But when we're talking about live, like right now, what if I cough? You'll be able to hear it. It is live. But we don't see the incredible team behind the scenes, from TV shows to radio channels. Today, we're pulling back the curtain to discover what really goes on inside all of these stations. So what happens behind the scenes at a radio station? So we have an engineer. Hi, Ala. Okay, you can't hear him, but I can. So he's behind the controls. He's basically operating. He can just like pull up a song right now. He can play around with the background music, making it go up, go down, the promos, everything. Also, accepting your phone calls. When you call, he's not just like a magician answering. He is Ala. He's basically answering, asking your name. He's like, okay, let's turn it up. We'll put you on the air. So easy. He's a real person, not AI. Many people think radio is just someone sitting in front of a microphone and blabbing, but there's so much happening. The radio presenter is keeping the conversation aflow. The sound engineer is balancing the music, microphones, callers, and the sound effects. And of course, we're prepping behind the scenes, rundowns, topics. If there are guests and interviews, we're accepting them to come to the radio station. They sit down, they see what's happening behind the scenes. We do a mic check. Then they're live with us, like we've had so many times here. Of course, Ala is also answering the calls, communicating with the listeners. Sometimes we get calls, they turn up the volume of the radio, we can't hear them. Things happen, but we get a lot of interesting callers. Of course, we're also sharing on our social medias, the behind the scenes. So if you follow us, you can see them there. And if you want to follow me on Instagram, you can head out to IASELAJ. That is IASELAJ. And there's something very interesting. Most presenters aren't actually talking continuously. They're listening. So I'm actually listening. I have headphones right now. You can also head out to X as of right now, at @Saudia_radio. You'll find our channel. You'll find our live streaming live right now. Not just on the radio, but on X and our application, Saudi Radio Plus. If you have the application, you head out to Saudi Radio Plus, Saudi Radio. We are live. You can see us there. Hellos. I have headphones right now. I actually can listen to anything behind the scenes. If something were to happen, if we have a phone call, something's going on topic, off topic, that's what's happening. Even though I'm speaking to the audience, I can actually hear what's going on. Songs are carefully timed, so we take two songs. Presenters know exactly when to start talking. We have light bulbs, a green one and a red one. Red one means we are live on the air. Green, we're good to go. I can cough, I can do whatever. During live shows, everything is timed down during seconds, because there's a show right after mine, and I cannot just like take all their time and then they'll be mad. TV stations are almost identical to radio. The difference is the camera is right there instead of just sound. TV looks so polished because dozens, even hundreds of people work together. It's a little bit different than the key roles of radio channels. There are directors. There is a camera operator. Instead of just one camera or two like we have here in the studio, we have two cameras, by the way. We have two cameras, a small one and a big one here on the radio for live streams. But on TV, there's camera operator, usually more than one camera. There's a floor manager because, you know, TV, they're moving. So the floor manager is managing the camera positions to get all of the best angles. There's a

0: lighting crew to make sure the light looks good. Over here, we have an amazing, amazing logo behind me that says On Air Saudi Radio. I can control the lighting if you're watching on Twitter, which is so cool. I can turn it on and off. But on TV stations, it's a lot bigger. It's like a stage. The lighting is so hard, you feel like you are just on a big, huge stage. But that's why there's a makeup team as well. The makeup artists make sure that the TV presenter or the people on TV look polished and good for TV. And you know what they say, TV cameras are different, they add more pounds. There's a costume department to make you look polished and good for TV. Your outfits, the colors, think about morning shows, think about late night shows. The difference in coloring, in contrast, in outfits, all different. And unlike radio hosts, because radio hosts, I have notes here on my laptop or on my phone. I have notes. Sometimes I check Instagram if people sent us messages, our application, X, if people want to reach out to us live. But a TV presenter is slightly different. They have a teleprompter. A teleprompter moves so they can read without looking away from the camera. So it's like a big screen. The words are moving. They read from it, especially if they're news anchors. Also, TV stations, very much like radio stations, have audio engineers to make sure sound sounds good, everything's perfect, mic in check. And here's a few things viewers rarely notice. A one-minute TV scene may require multiple cameras, several lighting adjustments, numerous takes, audio correction, makeup touch-ups. So if you see your news anchor walking, she's standing and telling the news, then she takes a break, then she's sitting on the couch, a lot has changed. Bismashallah, they're very fast because, you know, khalas, they're used to it. They're used to the TV and behind the scenes. So TV stations have huge crews, even radio channels. We have a lot of people here behind the scenes, people making sure the reports are correct, are basically topics, shows flowing. A lot happens behind the scenes. And this was fascinating to me because when my friend came as a guest last week, it was so interesting to see from a different perspective how she saw a radio station from behind the scenes. She was so fascinated. She kept taking pictures and going to the radio channels that we have here. Fun fact, we're not just Saudi Radio. We have sister radio channels right nearby us. So it's just a walking distance. I can just walk outside right now, go to the next station, be live somewhere else. So it's very interesting. And it was interesting to see how she was taking pictures, excited, telling me about the buttons, about the computer, how we're operating. I have a computer right in front of me where I can see the live right now at Saudia_radio and Saudia Radio Plus, the application. I can see if it's live right now. I can switch between cameras. I can switch it to video like this and then come back again. Boom, boom, boom. Fun stuff. Whereas film is entirely different. We're going to take a quick break. Then we'll be coming back to behind the scenes of films. Entirely different story, but also so much fun. Don't go anywhere.
1: You know what time it is? It's SRFM time. Turn it up. Let's go. Sit back, relax, and let the sound take over.
2: This is more than music.

sometimes it's the lyrics of the song. It's not just necessarily how, you know, classic the song is. It's also, it doesn't matter who's wrong and who's right, just beat it. Sometimes you want to say that on the weekends, just beat it off. Beat off, just leave me alone. Let me be. Anyways, let's get back into it on Popcorn Corner, a segment that I do here on my show only on the weekends, where we talk about films, TV shows, everything. Also, today we're diving into just the behind the scenes. There's so much to talk about when it comes to TV shows, radio channels, films. Movies may look magical, but filmmaking is incredibly technical. I always say it takes an army to make movies happen. Before I dive in, let me just say that I've had experience working in movies, films basically, here in Saudi and outside of Saudi. I've been on film sets last year. I've been to 2, 3, I believe. This year, none. But inshallah, this year hasn't finished yet. So let's talk about a film crew. What does it include? We talked about radio and television. But film? Entirely different. There's a director, assistant director, usually referred to as an AD. Director of photography, referred to as a DP. You always hear that the DP, the AD. AD is the assistant director. Usually much more technical than a director. A director will tell you the story, what you see basically. The AD is making sure we're on time, flowing, every scene is shot, everything's perfectly. Director of photography, he's basically in charge of the camera. He follows what the director tells him on how to see the shots, what I want to see on camera. Entirely different departments. Camera department, there's an entire camera department. If you think when you take photos, you have to just clean the lens. There's an entire department in films just with the camera. Cleaning, handling, making sure everything is set, is ready. And of course, there's a gaffer and lighting team. Because sometimes it's all about the lighting in movies. Grip department, sound department, production assistants, hair and makeup, costume designers, usually sewing on set right then and there. Art department, everything you see from decor to basically stuff that you see, even if it's like a bathroom, the creams, the soaps, the art department is responsible for that. Set decorators, they come and they decorate with the art department. Of course, editors. Why are they there on set? Sometimes they need to handle the data that was just filmed, and they're called DITs, digital imaging technicians. You finish up the entire day of filming,

data. They make a basically copy of everything that was shot so nothing gets lost. And then editors, after the filming is finished, after the month, 3 months, 4 months, they handle everything. They put the shots together, they put the visuals. And of course, there are visual effect artists or AI artists or VFX or whatever you want to call them. They handle, you know, if there are blemishes that we want to remove, there is effects, there's a car accident scene, there's a scene that requires jaws or sharks or whatever. There are colorists who make sure that the coloring of the movie is good. Have you ever seen a movie and you're like, wow, this movie just looks like a mass, it's like a painting. These are colorists. They color the entire thing to give it a theme, a look. If it's a scary movie, it's dark. If it's in the desert, it's like more neutral colors, sandy colors. If it's like, I don't know, Shutter Island, there's a scene where there are so many colors right there. Boom. And of course, composers, the people who are composing the music and the song that goes into the film to tie it all together and is the cherry on top. Believe it or not, these are not all the people that are there, because there are producers, there is so much more, there's also actors, there's so much more when it comes to movie behind the scenes. But these are kind of the people that need to be there on set every minute, every second. Movie magic you never notice. Here are some tricks filmmakers use. Rain scenes are often filmed on sunny days using giant rain machines, because then you can see the water in the film. Food in restaurants in any film that you've seen, any movie, is usually not real. It's actually man-made. Not actual food, not edible. It's colored. They can't eat it. It just looks really good on TV. And sometimes if they're going to eat it, it's actually cold. It's been sitting there because it's been filmed repeatedly and repeatedly and repeatedly. Many outdoor conversations are actually filmed on a sound stage. Why? Because if they film outside, there are cars, there's wind, there are birds, there's a lot of things they cannot control. Then they have to go back and forth and clean the sound. Cars are often aren't moving at all. This one's a tricky one because sometimes they need to move the cars. Another one is the background actors rotate. So if you watch a film, you can actually catch the background actors being there in more than one scene throughout the film. She could be a patient in the background. Next up, she's a pedestrian walking. Next up, she's basically a teacher in a classroom or a classmate. The smart directors and really good heavy film productions make sure you don't see the background actors so well that you can pinpoint it. But accidents happen in films, and sometimes you can see basically the background actors in more than one scene. Another one, the sounds of punches, footsteps, and doors are often recreated later by a Foley artist. Fun fact, even in commercials, if you see people biting, crunching, chocolates, these are all man-made by Foley artist. That was basically it on Popcorn Corner. We're going to take a quick break before we end the show.

And just like that, ladies and gentlemen, we're coming down to the end of our show. Another successful one down. Alhamdulillah, Rabbil Alameen. Thank you all so much for tuning in, for calling, for listening. And of course, special thanks to our one and only engineer, Adat Farash, for playing all these amazing songs and accepting your phone calls. See you tomorrow, everybody. Until then, I was your host, Asir Abdel Jawad, leaving you off with Najib Mahfouz. I have nothing to do with your good intentions when your actions are bad. And I care nothing for beauty of your soul as long as your tongue is hurtful. We're going to be listening to...

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9: And everyone else. Khalas. You got it.
10: Yes. Oh my goodness. Ladies and gents, boys and girls, welcome to the Shabab Wabanat Show on this wonderful weekend. You're listening to me, John Andrews, and I'm going to take you all the way through the show. We've got 3 hours of entertainment coming up. Don't touch your dials. Do stick with us, you absolutely lovely people. Now, before we kick on, and we've got an action-packed show, we're going to be talking about one-star reviews. I'm going to talk about some TV shows I've been seeing. It's going to be glorious. I've been hanging out with influencers. I'm going to tell you some tales. It's going to be magical. But before we go any further, I've got a level with you. It's time I came clean. Ladies and gents, I'm a broken man today. I've done too much exercise. I want to give a huge shout out to the Saudi Arabian rugby team. I've been running around with them, been training with them. Well done, those fellas. And I just can't, I'm getting a bit old. Right, so I know, ladies and gents, that I am the voice of the youth, right? The Shabab Wabanats. Here I

voice of the youth. I'm the obvious man to be being the voice of the youth. I hope you are well, the youth. I hope you're doing well, Shabab Webinats. But I don't know, I might be getting a bit old for a full day of workout and training. My legs are in bits, I can barely sit down. And what I've started doing, I don't know if this is something you do, but I've started making dad noises. Do you know what dad noises are? You know when you get up or sit down, and you go, ugh, ugh, ugh. I've started doing that. Whenever I get out of a chair, ugh, whenever I sit down, ugh. It's just, I don't know what I'm going to do about it. I'm not sure what the fix is. I think the fix is more stretching. I don't like stretching. It's just boring, isn't it? Stretching's boring. Should do it. Everyone should do it. Stretching is important. Do stretch. But I struggle. I'm boring. I'm the guy that turns up a little bit late on purpose to miss the warm-up. Don't do that. That is a terrible idea. That is bad advice from me. But yeah, I just don't dig it. I don't dig it. Ladies and gents, what we're going to do is we're going to crack on. We've got great tunes all the way through the show. We're going to be talking about one-star reviews. I'm really excited, right? I found some one-star review websites and I can't stop looking at them. It's absolutely gold, right? People whinging about very, very famous and obviously good things, and they're just having a whinge. I can't wait. I'm going to tell you all about them in a few tunes. What we're going to do is we're going to have a bit of Miles Smith. We're going to get the party started. Don't touch your dials. Do stick with us because you are listening to SRFM, the heart of KSA.

That's Elton John, Dua Lipa, doing one of Elton's classics, Cold Cold Heart. You're listening to SRFM, the heart of KSA, and my name is John Andrews, and this is the Shabab Wabanat Show. I hope you are doing well, wherever you are, whatever it is you're doing, I hope it's going great for you. Are you in your car? Are you at home? Are you cooking dinner? What is it that you are doing? I'd love to know. Now, you can find me. You can find me on the gram. Instagram. John on the Radio is my name. You can send me a message. I'd love to hear from you. John on the Radio. That's it. SRFM, the heart of KSA, and all that. Now, I've been doing exercise today. I've been running around. I've been getting hot and sweaty. Been running around. Big shout out again to the Saudi Arabian rugby team. I've been training with these guys, and I'm broken. My legs, my knees. Just my back. Oh, goodness me. Anyway, if you are a Shabab Wabanat, and a big shout out to you, beloved Shabab Wabanats, you've got to make sure you keep exercising. Keep going. I had a good one today because I'm a little bit long in the tooth, a little bit older. I prefer to think of myself as a veteran, right? I'm experienced is what I am, right? So some of the guys that were younger than me were talking about retirement, talking about giving up on playing sort of team sport and rough sports. And just, you've got to remember, you're a long time retired. What's the old saying? I think the saying is you don't get old when you retire. No, you don't retire because you got old. You got old because you retired. And I think that's it. You just got to keep active, keep going, keep doing things. That is my message to you, Shabab Wabanats. You just got to keep going. You don't get old. You don't retire because you got old. You got old perhaps because you retire. So I appreciate we all have to retire at some stage. It's going to happen, and it could well be coming for me very, very soon. But let's just try and keep doing whatever it is you're doing. Mine's rugby, but whatever it is your sport you do, just keep doing it. Is it badminton? Is it tiddlywinks? Is it tennis? Is it paddle? There's so much paddle going on. Now I'm loving paddle. Paddle is a fantastic sport. Get out there. I really like paddle because paddle's one of those sports you can keep playing forever and ever and ever and

0: keep going. Paddle, paddle and golf. These are the sports you could do for a long, long time. You've got to keep going. You've got to keep doing them. Keep paddling. Keep golfing. Right, here is Alex Warren, and he has things some burning down.
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Love, love, love a little bit of Avicii. You're listening to SRFM, the heart of KSA. He's a bit right on time. Felix Cartel.

says, right on time, Felix Cartel. Thank you very much, Felix. Doing your thing there. Now, you're listening to SRFM, the Heart of KSA, and my name is John Andrews here on the Shabab Wabanat Show. Now, we've got coming up on the show, it's going to be a one-star show. It's a one-star show. The reviews are in. It's a one-star show. It's depressing. Now, not this show. This show obviously is a five-star experience, the Shabab Wabanat Show. You just want more. But what I've done is I've been on the internet. You may have heard of it. And what I've been doing is I'm checking out some comedy one star reviews. People can criticize anything, can't they? People can be so mean. People can criticize anything. So what we got, in a few minutes, we will have a chat about some of the best one star reviews I have come across. And there have been some crackers. I've been giggling all day with these. Now, we'll talk one star reviews in a minute, but I want to go back and talk a little bit about the idea of retiring, or not retiring, right? Not giving up on your job, but the idea of not playing.

not playing your sport anymore, or not playing the thing you like to do because you're feeling a bit old and a bit broken. You gotta try and stay in the game. Try and keep going as long as you can. You're a long time retired. And do you know who I think is an absolute inspiration for this, right? Cristiano Ronaldo. If you're listening, Chris, big fan. Big fanny work, right? Now, Cristiano Ronaldo, I hope he doesn't mind when I say he's not a spring chicken anymore. He's no longer the springiest of chickens. But he kept going for the longest of times. And way past the point where he needed the cash, he needed the money. He does it for the love of sport. So a big hand. And what an inspiration that is to some of us who think, oh my goodness, am I too tired now? Am I too old? Not you, Shabab Webinats, obviously. You, Shabab Webinats, are going strong. You're doing it great. You never think that your body's going to get tired. You never think you're going to get old, thankfully, but unfortunately it does happen sooner or later. So just hope, stay playing sport, keep stay involved, because then hopefully it happens later rather than sooner. Ladies and gents, here's a bit of Kygo and Ava Max, SRFM.

0: You know what time it is? It's SRFM time. Turn it up, let's go. 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

how cool are these new promos? Big, big love for these new promos. That's something that sounded earthy and bassy. I loved it. So you're listening to SRFM here on the air. We are coming from the SBA, the Saudi Broadcasting Authority, here in Riyadh, and we're coming to you people. Hope you're enjoying it. It's a big, long show. We're going all the way to 10 p.m. So don't touch your dials and do stick with us. Now, I've been threatening to tell you some one-star reviews. I've been looking up these one-star reviews, and they are having me howling. I'm absolutely loving them. They're hilarious. But the things people can write, things people think is acceptable to write about famous places. We'll have a look at those in a mo. We'll have a look at those after the after some tunes. But first of all, I want to carry on talking about this idea of retirement, right? So I'm a little bit older, a little bit broken. I'm making a lot of dad noises. I get up out the chair. It's across the bed. It's an issue. But the question is, what it's got me thinking. What sports? What would be the best sports that you can take up as you get a bit sort of more broken? Paddle's got to be up there, right? I've got paddle and golf. The problem is, right, I'm going to let you in on a secret, beloved listener. Golf is, I want to go and spend all day golfing and hitting a little white ball around a field, right? Sounds like a great idea. Am I any good at golf? Not really, not particularly, but that's not the big problem. I possibly could get better if I practice more. The big problem for me is it takes so long. It takes like a ridiculous amount of time to play golf. It's like a whole day. Why can't, here you go. So this is a controversial view. So I'm really sorry. You can find me on John on the Radio and complain to me. Send me a message. John on the Radio on Instagram. But, right, I think the ultimate number of golf holes might be about 5, possibly 6. 9. 9 is all right, right? 9's all right. Who's doing 18? Who is, and especially who's doing more than that? Who's doing 32? This is wild. Absolutely wild. But it's a strange thing, golf, that people have just become obsessed with it. They love it and they can spend the whole day doing it. I know loads of people. And hat off to you. Your golfing cap off. I will doff it. I will tip it to you if you are a golfer and that is what you're into. Can you do 18 holes and then hanker for more? I reckon by about the 12th hole, I'm like, right, I'm ready to go and sit in an air-conditioned clubhouse and have a Coca-Cola. That is my game plan. I can't do it. I just don't think... Is it just mean I'm soft? I'm weak? Or does it just mean that I'm not doing golf properly? I don't know. Let's have some tunes and I'll give you some one-star reviews in a minute. You're listening to SRFM.

That is Jonas Blue featuring Dakota and Fast Car, one of my faves. It's a Tracy Chapman classic. Absolutely love that. Now, we need to talk one-star reviews. This is a

one-star show this evening. One-star show. I've been on the old internet. I don't know if you've ever been on the internet before, but it's quite a place. What a place the internet is. And I have been looking at one-star reviews. One-star reviews of sort of amazing places. So let me start. I'm going to kick off. We're going to do quite a few this evening, but because there's so many. People write ridiculous things, just ridiculous things, and I have to share them with you because I think it's just wild, right? So here is a fantastic review of the majestic pyramids of Giza, right, in Egypt. Thank you very much. If you're someone from Egypt, if you're an Egyptian person, I'm a huge fan of the pyramids. I've been, I think they're absolutely beautiful, but apparently they're not for everyone. Can you imagine writing this, right? Can you imagine writing this? It's just a big pile of old stones in the middle of nowhere. Also, there was sand everywhere. Why is there so much sand? They should really pave the area or put in some grass. One star. Oh my goodness me. Oh, why the pyramids of Giza in Egypt are these beautiful, majestic landmarks of a civilization, of one of the first most amazing civilizations, and they've said it's a big pile of old stones in the middle of nowhere. I think they really have missed the point on the pyramids of Egypt. I think it's absolutely who can look at the pyramids of Egypt and think, look at all those beautiful those pyramids, incredible buildings done. We don't really know how they were done, how they were created. We don't really know what technologies they developed to use them. So many unanswered but amazing things about the pyramid. Spoiler alert, I don't think it was aliens, although some people think it was. And someone just can come along and write a one-star review. Like, where's your soul, people? Where's your integrity? It makes me laugh. It's just a big pile of stones in the middle of nowhere. Also, there was sand everywhere. Oh, too much sand. Too much sand in Giza. Why is there so much sand? They should really pave it or put in some grass. Unbelievable. That is a one-star review. We're going to come back and we're going to look at some more one-star reviews in a minute. Don't touch your dials. 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

Unbelievable, unbelievable. That wasn't a one-star song, though. That was a five-star song. Thanks very much, Sam Smith. Now, you're listening to SRFM, and we've got more one-star reviews coming up. Shabab wabadat!

Yes, that is Ed Sheeran, and he's cold. He must be cold, because he's got the shivers. Yeah. You're listening to SRFM, the Heart of KSA, where there's more winning chat like that coming up. Now, it's a bit of a one-star show today. It's a bit of a one-star show today because, not because of that particular Ed Sheeran joke, but it was a cracker, but because we're looking at one-star reviews. One-star reviews. I've been on the internet and I am howling. So we've just had someone say that the pyramids of Giza are just a big pile of old stones. No, they're evidence of one of the first ever most advanced civilizations. But here's another one, right? So, Petra, Jordan, absolutely beautiful. Nabataean facade. What is it? The treasury at Petra is one of the wonders of the world, same as the pyramids of Giza, right? So Petra in Jordan is world class. It's a UNESCO World Heritage Site. It's similar to what we've got in Al Ula, and that is absolutely stunning. So beautiful. If you're so beautiful, but one person went to Jordan and decided this was their review. I walked for miles just to see a building carved into a rock. You can't even go inside and get a coffee. Very disappointed. Needs an escalator. The Indiana Jones, the Nabataeans weren't Indiana Jones enough for you. The look is incredible. This was used in one of the Indiana Jones movies. It's iconic. It's an exceptional space. I've not actually been, but it looks amazing. I have been to Al Ula, and Al Ula is absolutely amazing, right? It's this Nabataean jewel. It's this pretty thing. And this person thinks, well, it needs an elevator. It needs an escalator. They go, I walked for miles to see a building carved into rock. Well, what were you expecting? It's Petra. I walked for miles to see a building carved into rock. You can't even go inside and get a coffee. I think that would demean it. I don't think we should put a coffee shop inside the treasury at Petra. Very disappointing. Needs an escalator. Some people, you just can't please. You cannot please some people, can you? You can't win. Tell you what, I'm going to try and please you though, ladies and gents. Here's a bit of Coldplay. SRFM.

loving me a bit of Coldplay and loving me the idea that that Petra needs an escalator. Don't put an escalator in Petra. I think it's glorious. Here's a bit of Stormzy, Chasing Status, Backbone.

Yes, why don't we call it love? Which is a good question I've always thought. Now, here we go. We've been talking about one-star reviews and what gets people? What gets into people? Why would you go to somewhere like Petra, or you go somewhere like the Pyramids Giza, and then sort of whinge about them? That you know what you're going to get, right? Surely none of this is a surprise yet. Oh, and yet there are people who go to these places, these amazing places, and then decide it's not for them, and they're going to write a review. Who is writing these reviews? What's going on? So here is one for the Dead Sea in Jordan, right? So somebody went on holiday to Jordan. They decided they would go and see the Dead Sea in Jordan, right? Famous, right? Any answer on the back of the postcard, right? What is the Dead Sea in Jordan famous for? It's famous for really salty water, right? It's really salty. I've been to the Dead Sea in Jordan. And if that water gets in your eyes, it really hurts. It is agony. But I knew what I was getting into, which was the Dead Sea. The Dead Sea is really salty, but it's really exciting because it gives you this incredible buoyancy, right? That's why we go. That's why people see these things. So somebody went all the way to the Dead Sea in Jordan and said, and this is their review. They thought, I'll go and see the Dead Sea. Then what I'll do is I'm going to come home and I'm going to write this review. People need to know. This is what they said about the Red Sea. The water is way too salty. It got in my eyes and it stung. Plus, you can't swim properly. You just bob around like a cork. Waste of time. Waste of time! The Dead Sea, it's another wonder of the world. And it's so salty that you're super buoyant and you can't sink in it. You can't swim in it. That's why people go. And this person has decided that the water was just way too salty. And it got in their eyes. What were you expecting to happen with the water? Unbelievable. Unbelievable. What were they going to do? Were they going to do some refreshing pool laps up and down? What was their plan? Some people, I think they go on these holidays, go on these trips, and they have no idea where they're going. No forethought went into it. I've been to the Dead Sea in Jordan, and it is incredible. You sort of sit on it rather than in it. It's a really exciting, it's a really different experience. But the water is salty, and that is upset this reviewer, who then gave the Dead Sea in Jordan a one-star review. Honestly, I do not know what is wrong with people. Ladies and gents, here's a bit of Tiesto, 10:35.

don't leave this that way. 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We are coming to you from the depth

of the Saudi Broadcasting Authority here in Riyadh. I hope you're well, and I hope everything you're doing is coming well. We're looking at these one-star reviews, and we are loving them. Did you know the Dead Sea is too salty? One star, waste of time. Here's a bit of Becky Hill, Surrender. We'll look at some more one stars in a minute. Nobody.

Yes, that is Shania. Everyone, beloved Shania Twain. She's still going, isn't she? Well done, Shania. We're listening. You're listening. I am listening. They're listening to SRFM, the heart of KSA. And I am John Andrews here on the Shabab Wabanat Show. How are you going? How are you doing? Now, we are having a one-star... It's a one-star show. It's a one-star show this evening. And the for a number of reasons, but not least, we're looking at some absolutely comedy... comedy reviews people have decided to share with the world. They've put them on the internet for the universe to hear about some of these like really, really obvious and impressive places. I'm just boggled. So if you went to one of these places, what do you think was going to happen? What was your level of expectation? Now, I've got an absolutely brilliant one here for Burj Khalifa, right? In the UAE, not too far away from us here. In Dubai, you've got the Burj Khalifa. The Burj Khalifa is the tallest building in the world, right? That's what it's famous for. The Burj Khalifa, it's famous for being tall, right? So if you went to the Burj Khalifa, you would be expecting it to be tall, right? Right? Right? I think I would be. I have been. I've been, and I do, right? So the Burj Khalifa. However, this person felt the need to complain like this. And you've got to remember, these are real, right? Somebody has gone online and written this. They've taken time out of their day. They could be asleep. They could be having a nice meal. They could be walking something. There's literally a million things they could do. And instead, they have sat at their keyboard and felt that they're going to tell the world this. This is what they've decided. Burj Khalifa. Okay. What a review this is. Burj Khalifa. Too high. Imagine that. Imagine just, but how do you feel about the Burj Khalifa? Too high. I felt dizzy. Also, the elevator goes too fast. Why would you build something that tall? Why would you go to something that tall if you had those kind of opinions? Too high. That's it. I've been to the Burj Khalifa. It's too high. It's too much. Too much. What is wrong with people? I think what I like about these reviews, what resonates with me, that people are taking time out of their day to write these reviews. No, oh, Burj Khalifa, too high. Went up it, too high. But what were you expecting? What did you think was going to happen when you went up the tallest building in the world? Didn't you expect it to be tall? I don't know, human beings. Human beings, you are funny things. Let's have some tunes. And here is a bit of David Guetta. Ladies and gents, don't touch that dial. 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

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You're listening to SFM, Heart of KSA. And I'm your host, John Andrews, here on the Shabab Wabanat Show. My beloved Shabab Wabanatters, I hope that you are the very wellest of people, and it is all going to plan. We're having a one-star show here. We're talking about some one-star reviews. We've had some unbelievable reviews of the Burj Khalifa. People writing on the internet, one star, too high. I love that. What do you think about the Burj Khalifa? It's too high. Do you need it that high? So too high, felt dizzy, elevator goes too fast. What can you do? Like, you cannot please everyone, can you? In fact, you can't please that person at all, right? That's like complaining water is too wet. Absolutely wild. Absolutely wild. So, I've got another one for you. Here is another one-star review for the Colosseum in Rome, right? So the Colosseum in Rome is an incredible piece of ancient architecture from the Roman era. It's got to be a couple of thousand years old. The Colosseum might even be older than that, right? So the Colosseum in Rome, and it's been around forever. And if you don't know much about the Colosseum in Rome, you should, because it's a famous piece of architecture. Anyway, somebody went to see it. And this is what they wrote. This is what they felt to put on the internet about this incredible ancient building. So the Colosseum in Rome is a wonder. It's incredible. And they wrote, "It's a ruin. I don't know why they don't finish the building. It's been like 2,000 years. Surely they could have put a roof on it by now. Very unfinished feel. One star." Amazing. Amazing. Very unfinished, one star. Like, I think it's been finished and unfinished about 100 times. Incredible. Just waiting for Italian marble permits, surely. Whatever is going on, that is absolutely amazing. Imagine looking at the Colosseum and deciding that's what you're going to say. What you're going to say is, "Oh, it doesn't feel very finished. It's a ruin." For goodness sake. Right. Ladies and gents, let's have a bit of Ellie Goulding and Miracle. Don't touch your dials. Do stick with us. You're listening, as always, to SR.

Yes, ladies and gents, you're listening to SRFM, the heart of KSA, and I'm your host with the most, or at least your host with some here on the Shabab Wabanat Show. My name is John Andrews, and I'm going to be here all night for you beautiful people, wonderful people, you delightful Shabab Wabanats. I hope you're having a good time. Wherever you are, whatever it is you're doing, I hope that you are enjoying yourself. Now, this is a one-star show, as you well know. This is a one-star show, and we are looking at some hilarious one-star reviews. People saying the Colosseum, just a bit of a ruin. The Burj Khalifa, it's too high. The Dead Sea, bit too salty, isn't it? Petra needs an escalator, couldn't get a coffee, right? The Pyramids of Giza, just a big pile of stones. These people just are not getting it. You're not understanding the vibe, are we? Not getting it. So here's one. Here is a one-star review for Stonehenge. Now, Stonehenge, this is quite a personal one to me. Back in the UK, where I grew up, I didn't grow up terribly far away from Stonehenge. I've seen it a few times. It's a personal one for me, right? Stonehenge is in the region of 4,500 years old, right? In the region of 4,500 years old. Stonehenge was 2,000 years old when the first pyramids got made, right? This is old. 4,500 years, right? So this is what somebody decided to write on the internet for everyone to see forever about Stonehenge, right? It's just a bunch of rocks in a field. I have better rocks in my garden. Plus, you can't even touch them. Save your money and look at a pebble at home. Look at a pebble at home. I think these people are missing the point of these incredible landmarks, these testaments to civilization. It's a bunch of rocks in a field. I think this just shows that maybe some people, not all people, have got the kind of imagination and worldliness that we might require, that we're looking for. Are you a one-star reviewer? Can you, if you do, get in touch, find me on John on the Radio. John on the Radio on Instagram. Send me a message, a message. I'd love to hear from you. Stonehenge, just a bunch of rocks in a field. You can't make it up, can you? These poor people. What did you think Stonehenge was? I don't know. Anyway, ladies and gents, boys and girls, don't touch your dials. SRFM.

Yes, ladies and gents, boys and girls, thank you for sticking with us. You're listening to SRFM, the Half KSA, and I'm your host, with the most. It is John Andrews here on the Shabab Wabanat Show, and we are going all the way to 10 p.m. Now, we've had a message from Brenda. Brenda's from Kenya. We love Brenda from Kenya. Big fan of Brenda from Kenya. She's been in touch with the show, and she is telling us, Brenda from Kenya, Asante Sana for getting in touch, and she would like to hear Opalite from Taylor Swift. If you want to hear Opalite by Taylor Swift, then you can get in touch easily through the Instagram, the old Instagram. You can find me on John on the Radio. Do let me know. I'd love to know what you think. John on the Radio, that's my Instagram. You can find it there, and we will see where we go. Ladies and gents, here is Opalite. We'll have some more one-star reviews in a mo. It's for you, Brenda.

That is Morgan Wallen and Tay McRae telling us what they want. And it's nice to sort of express yourself, know what you're after. Now, this is a one-star show. You're listening to SRFM. We are talking one-star reviews here on the show. And I think my favourite one so far is someone telling us that Stonehenge is a bit stony. Too many stones. Stay at home. Look at your own pebble. Unbelievable. Stonehenge. Unbelievable. Now, here's a good one. We've got the famous Leaning Tower of Pisa. The famous Leaning Tower is a sight to behold. I've never actually been. But it's a tower. What leans, right? The clue is in the title, right? But somebody visited it on their holidays and they decided to share this with the world. They went to the Leaning Tower of Pisa. And their outcome, what did they think happened? It's crooked. If I built a house like this, I'd be fired. They really need to straighten it up. And this is my favourite bit. Total eyesore. Eyesore! This is the Leaning Tower of Pisa, one of the most beautiful buildings. And its slant has given it the kind of character that people will travel for thousands of miles to go and see it. And they felt the need to tell everyone, it's crooked. If I built a house like this, I'd be fired. They need to straighten it up. Unbelievable. Absolutely unbelievable. These one-star reviews are having me in stitches. I think it's brilliant. Why would you go all the way to the Leaning Tower of Pisa and then whinge about it and complain? I just don't get it. Why are people leaving these one-star reviews? It's beyond me. Ladies and gents, boys and girls, let's have some more tunes. Here is Austin and Dasher.

You're listening to SRFM, the heart of KSA, and that is Taylor Swift. She's everywhere doing everything. At the moment, she always is, isn't she, T-Swizzle? We love a bit of Taylor here on the show. You're listening to SRFM, the heart of KSA, and we are having a one-star show. We're looking at some amazing reviews, some hilarious reviews that people feel the need to make about these incredible landmarks we have. So the Leaning Tower of Pisa, someone thinks it's too crooked. Stonehenge is just a bunch of rocks, isn't it? Stonehenge. Okay. Now, this is a good one. For the Louvre. Is it Louvre or Louvre? If you're of a French persuasion, then I apologise if I have that wrong. But Louvre. So I've been to the Louvre. Louvre. It's a beautiful, incredible museum in Paris, in Paris. And it's absolutely beautiful. There's amazing stuff in there. And it's in pride of place in the Louvre is the Mona Lisa, right? The Mona Lisa, arguably the most famous artwork in the world. Probably the most famous painting in the world, right? So somebody went to the Louvre and they decided to lend their review to the weight of literature about the Louvre and about the Mona Lisa, right? So they went to see, and their feeling was, they went all the way to Paris to look at the Mona Lisa, and they said, the Mona Lisa is tiny. I have a bigger TV at home. Also, sorry about that. Also, everyone was speaking French. Very confusing. I don't think we can be upset about people speaking French in Paris. It's a beautiful language. It's absolutely beautiful language. I think you're going to need to sort of try and learn some. And to go to Paris and then get upset because people are speaking French, I feel like you might not be. That you might be missing the point of travelling. So there, the Mona Lisa is tiny. I have a bigger TV at home. Also, everyone was speaking French. Very confusing. I feel the magic of the Louvre is a little bit lost on you. You can't argue with that, can you? Right, here is one of my all-time favourite tunes. One of my all-time favourite songs. Absolutely love it. It's a bit of an old golden oldie. Here is Levels by Avicii.

0: Yes, Leave the World Behind, that's Axwell. We are doing one-star reviews here on SRFM, and they are gold. We've had people tell us the Louvre is too, the Mona Lisa is too small in the Louvre. People are saying that the Leaning Tower of Pisa is too leany. It's just too leany. What else can you do? We've got people talking about Stonehenge, just a bunch of rocks, isn't it? This, the Burj Khalifa, too high, got dizzy. The elevator goes too fast. I love that. The elevator's going too fast in the Burj Khalifa. You just can't win. You just cannot win with some people. And I'm loving these one-star reviews. Well, we've got a few more to come. Don't touch your dial. Do stick with us. You're listening to SRFM. We're going to have... We haven't had a bit of Leaper yet, so we're now do a bit of Leaper. Do you get it? Do a bit of Leaper. Yeah, he's a bit of do Leaper.
1: 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In the end, those things just don't last. And it's time I take my

Yes, that is real love. Bit of Martin Garrix. We love a bit of Martin Garrix here on the Shabab Webinar Show on SRFM. Now, we're talking one-star reviews, and we're loving some of these one-star reviews. We've talked about the Louvre. We've talked about the Leaning Tower of Pisa. We've talked about Stonehenge. Here's one for Ben Nevis. Now, Ben Nevis, you may or may not have heard about Ben Nevis. Ben Nevis is the largest mountain in Britain. Now, that is not saying something, because I think the tallest mountain in Britain is about, I don't know, 1,000 meters. It's what my Canadian wife likes to call like a big hill. So anyway, but we do have a mountain or two. Ben Nevis is one in Scotland, right? So this is an absolutely legendary one-star review. This one-star review is famous across the world, right? And this is about someone who visited a mountain. If you went to a mountain, what are your expectations? This person was very disappointed. Here we are. So this is what they wrote about Ben Nevis, the most famous, the tallest mountain in Britain. They said, and I quote, "Very steep and uneven pathways." Yeah, this mountain. "No toilet or shops from bottom to top." Well, that's because it's a mountain and not a mall. But I like that. "I was very hungry and parched. When I arrived at the summit, it was covered in snow." I don't like snow. One star. Brilliant. Brilliant. "You took yourself all the way to Ben Nevis. You went up and down it. You were furious because there wasn't a Starbucks at 4,000 feet. I absolutely love it. Very steep and uneven paths. No toilet, shops from bottom to top. I was very hungry and parched. When we arrived at the summit, it was covered in snow. I don't like snow. One star." I'd actually like to meet this person. I'd love to meet this person, this Ben Nevis reviewist. He wanted a shopping mall without the incline. It's just brilliant. Like, you went up a mountain. What were you expecting? What were you expecting? Here we are. This is Don't Wake Me Up. You're listening to SRFM. Stick with the tunes. Don't touch your dials.

we love a bit of Alex Warren. Huge fan of Alex Warren. He is Rocket, he's a British guy, and he is doing great things in the world of the power ballad. Now here is Abracadabra by Lady Gaga, and enjoy it. Just enjoy it. SRFM, Heart of KSA.

Yes, ladies and gents, you're listening to SRFM, the heart of KSA, and I'm your host, John Andrews, here on the Shabab Webinar Show. We don't have long left. It's only about half an hour left in the show. So, but don't panic, because it is a one-star show after all. So we were looking at some of these one-star reviews for famous places. But I've delved deeper. I have gone deeper into the world of one-star reviews. And there are also amazing one-star reviews for films, right? So it's not just world-beating places that get the one-star treatment. It's also movies. And I'm loving it. I'm here for it. Here you go. Here is a one-star review of Home Alone 2, right? Home Alone and Home Alone 2 are some of the greatest movies with just, like, Kevin McAllister. There's great going on, okay? So somebody said about Home Alone 2, I know they're criminals, but nobody deserves to be hit in the head over and over again by a brick. Yeah, but they are criminals. They're trying to break into his house. Unbelievable. One star. Here we go. Frozen. This is a one-star review of Frozen. And let's face it, Frozen is a fantastic film, right? Absolutely love it. And if you don't like Frozen, you don't like Disney movies. Right. So someone said, Frozen. I don't like the title. This is a great movie, but why is it called Frozen? They should call it Just Cold or something. Just Cold. Let's call the movie Frozen. Just Cold from here on in. Unbelievable. Unbelievable. Here we go. Here's one about Toy Story. A one-star review of Toy Story. Gave him the creeps. Not all toys are nice. While I would like to believe all toys are sweet and innocent, in this movie, I know for a fact they are not. How can you know for a fact? How can you know for a fact about toys that they're not all sweet and innocent? I don't know. Ladies and gents, we're going to go back to the tunes. Don't touch that. Do stick with us. We've got more one-star reviews coming up. SRFM, the heart of KSA.

Yes, that's Harry Styles, and Same As It Was. Well done for not touching your dial and sticking with us. Zane, the wonderful Zane's been in touch. He's messaged the show, and he says, he always says, keep the change, you filthy animals. Keep the change, you filthy animals, because we're talking about one-star reviews of movies. Keep the change, filthy animals. Of course, he's from Home Alone. Now, here's one for Spider-Man Into the Spider-Verse. I don't know if anyone's ever seen Spider-Man Into the Spider-Verse. I don't know if it's any good. And somebody simply reviewed this. I'm not sure how much it tells us about the movie. Somebody's simple review is, my little rat children rented this movie without my permission. That's not a very nice way to talk about your children, is it? Not very nice way. Now, here's another one. So here's Aquaman. Somebody has reviewed Aquaman, and this is a simple question. They have, their review is just one question, right? And do you know what? I think this is valid. This is a valid review of the movie Aquaman, right? The review simply says, why is he wearing jeans in the ocean? One star. Do you know what? Why is he wearing jeans in the ocean? I think that's valid. That is a valid one-star review. Why is Aquaman wearing jeans in the ocean? I suspect we will never know. But we will continue with some tunes. Don't touch that dial. Stick with us. Let's keep the party started this weekend.

Smith, stargazing. He's a big fan of the space and that, isn't he, old Miles? Now, we are looking at one-star reviews, and we haven't got long left. There's only 10 minutes left in the show. Only 10 minutes left, and we're looking at one-star reviews. So here is a one-star review.

for the movie Taken. Taken 3, right? So we've had Taken 1, Taken 2, Taken 3. Got to remember, Taken, these movies, it's about Liam Neeson saying, I have a very particular set of skills. I can follow you wherever you're going and do mean things. Okay, so Liam Neeson, Taken 3, great movie, right? Although I would argue that potentially he's careless. And this one-star review says, this one-star review simply says, I'm beginning to think he's just a bad parent. So Taken 3 with Liam Neeson. He keeps having to find his lost daughter. She keeps getting kidnapped, right? And this one-star review from back in the day in December 2015 says, I just think he's a bad parent. I think Liam Neeson might just be a bad parent. One star. Love it. Here we go. Here is a one-star review from the movie Lion King. How can you not like Lion King? What's wrong with you people? Here you go. So the one-star review from the movie Lion King is it. And I, if I'm honest, I don't want to meet this person. This person feels like they live unremittingly in the moment. Feel free to stretch your wings and use your imagination a little bit. So they decided to go online, and their one-star review for the Lion King says, it's disappointing. Animals simply don't talk or sing. No, that's why we have to make movies out of it, isn't it? Because no, animals don't talk or sing. That's the whole point in the animals. Unbelievable. Unbelievable. Right, we're nearly at the end of the show. But don't worry, there'll be more show tomorrow. The Shabab Wabanat show will return. We're not signing off yet, but we will be signing off soon. I'm going to check out some more one-star reviews. In the meantime, here's Rag & Bone Man and Calvin Harrison. They are lovers in a past life.

That is Keto and Turn the Lights Off. Big fan of that. That is all over social media. Now, we've come to the end of the show. The show has occurred. This has been a one-star show. What would be your review? What would be your review for this show? One star, too much music and the chat was too good. Maybe that could be a one star. I was hoping for more dad jokes. That's true. Perhaps we could have had more dad jokes. I'll be sure to get those in tomorrow evening. So you could tune in again tomorrow evening to the Shabab Web and At Show, where we will once again be entertaining you from 7 till 10 p.m. Now, I'm going to leave you with a couple more of these one-star reviews, which are still making me chuckle. Here is a review of The Wolf of Wall Street, the film Wolf of Wall Street. Here is a review. So one person... For the movie Wolf of Wall Street, one person reviewed it, one star, there were no wolves in the movie. It's true. Can you imagine sitting down and go, I love wolves. I'm a big fan of wolves. Wolves are my favourite animal. I'm going to watch the movie Wolf of Wall Street. Maffy wolves. There were no wolves. Here you go. Here's a review of Blade Runner, the original Blade Runner, which was supposed to be, this is interesting, isn't it? It was supposed to be set in 2019 in Los Angeles, right? So that shows you what they were expecting. Didn't turn out like that. So Los Angeles does not have flying cars, clone people, nor off-world colonies. I feel like we've disappointed the people from the past. And I'm going to leave you with this final one. This is my final one-star review of the evening. And the final one-star review is for Cats the Musical. And they say about Cats the Musical, do you know what the one-star review for Cats the Musical says? Says too many cats. Can't have it all, can you? Ladies and gents, boys and girls, this is the Shabab Web and At, signing off for this evening.

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2: 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Turn it up. Turn it up. Don't touch it. Only turn the volume up. When we go.
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Welcome on back to a new episode of Cybersecurity Daily, just for you, ladies and gentlemen. Today, I want to talk about the most overlooked thing that we have, and it's security, because it seems boring for a lot of people. And let's slow down for a bit. Why is our inbox the master key to our entire life? I think that answers its question. But I will ask you a question that sounds simple, but really isn't. What is the single most important account you own online? Many of you would give proper answers, and it makes sense, like your banking account. Okay, great choice. It's a reasonable guess, but wrong. The most important account you own is your email. Okay, a lot of you might be saying, how is that even possible and how is that comparative to a banking account? Hear me out. What makes your email a huge target and exactly how to protect it, all in one episode? Let me prove that bold claim, because your email is the master key to everything else you own online. Just think about it for a second. When you forget your password to almost any service, your bank, your social media, your shopping accounts, government services, what do? You click forgot password, and where does that reset link go? So whoever controls your email can reset the password on nearly every other account it's tied to. Your inbox is just one account among many. It's the spare key to all the others. Okay, let's make that real with how an attacker actually thinks. So a criminal, maybe someone wearing a hoodie, right, in a dark room with an open laptop.

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A criminal gets into your email doesn't necessarily just start shouting about it, no. The smart ones, they are very quiet. 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They learn which banks you use, which services you're subscribed to, who your family members are, how you write, what you're worried about. 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This is how they intercept your accounts, right? They have access to your inbox, they can see everything, and perhaps the most damaging move of all is that they email the people you know, maybe your family, your friends, your colleagues, dressed up as you, asking for money or sending malicious links. So how do they break in to begin with? The first and most common is the reused password. If you've used the same password on your email as you used on any other website, let's say a certain website that later suffered a data breach, criminals can simply take that leaked password and try it on your email. If it's the same, they're in. It's no hacking genius required, really. The second most common is called phishing. Not in the way where you'd have a rod and actual fish. Phishing with a P and H. This is the fake email or the message designed to trick you into typing your password into a counterfeit login page. You could get a message that looks like it's from your email provider saying unusual sign-in detected. Verify your account now. You click. It lands you on a page that looks exactly, when I say exactly, I mean exactly, like the real login screen. So, trusting this, you type in your email, your password, and here's what you've done. In the back end, you've just handed them your passwords straight to the abuser. The page was fake. It looks absolutely real, but it is fake, and it's only built to capture what you type. The third and most common is guessable passwords, names, numbers, favorite colors. For example, a password like 12345. Automated tools can run through millions of common guesses very quickly, and a weak password won't stand a chance. Take this from me.

So, with all that being said, here's the part that's important to you. How do you actually protect your inbox? Number one, this is the big one, turn on two-factor authentication. I know this introduces a layer and we're all lazy, let's be honest. No one wants to go through all of that, but is this extra necessary step more important than your security and safety? I don't think so. This is the single most powerful thing you can do. It means that even if a criminal somehow has your password, they still can't get in without a second proof of identity. This is usually a code from an app on your phone or a prompt you approve on your device. Kind of like a second lock on most doors in your house. And many of the email providers, they offer this for free. It just takes a few minutes to switch on. Number two, and it helps, it does not 100% protect you, but it does help significantly. Give your email a unique, strong password that you use nowhere else. Because your email is the master key, its password must never be shared with any other account. If it's unique, then someone else's data breach can't expose that. And make it long. A memorable phrase of several words is both stronger and easier to remember than a short, complicated jumble.

Step 3. 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When you have a, I wouldn't say a deeply suspicious mindset, but I would say a suspicious mindset of how any email that could create urgency or fear, for example, an email that says, your account will be closed, verify immediately, suspicious activity detected, this is a panic trap.

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One, forwarding rules. So you just make sure that your mail isn't being secretly forwarded to an address you don't recognize. And two, the recent activity, or where your signed in page, which most of the providers offer. It shows you the devices and locations currently logged into your account. If you see something you don't recognize, act fast. 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Remember, y'all, a healthy suspicion of urgent messages, an occasional glance at your security settings, a stronger password, and enabled 2FA can make wonders. Do those things, and you've locked the most important door you own.

Thank you all for tuning in. I truly hope each and every one of you out there enjoyed and learned from today's episode of Cybersecurity Daily right here on SRFM. We'll catch you guys on the next one. And until then, stay safe and bye-bye for now.

Have you ever noticed how some mornings feel effortless? You wake up, make your coffee, get dressed, and head out the door almost on autopilot. Then there are those mornings when one small change throws everything off. Maybe your alarm doesn't go off, your usual coffee shop is closed, or you can't find your keys.

suddenly the whole day feels a little chaotic. And it turns out, there's a specific scientific reason for this. Your brain absolutely loves routine. Not because it's boring, not because it's lazy, but because routines help your brain work smarter, not harder. Today, let's explore why your brain is such a big fan of habits, routines, and those little rituals you repeat every day, often without even realizing it. Your brain may only make up about 2% of your body weight, but it uses a huge amount of your energy. Because of that, your brain is constantly looking for ways to conserve resources. Think of it like a smartphone, trying to save battery power. When you repeat an action enough times, your brain creates a shortcut. Instead of carefully thinking through every step, it automates the process. That's why you can brush your teeth, tie your shoes, or drive a familiar route without giving it much thought. Imagine if every morning you had to consciously think about how to put on a shirt. Which arm goes first? Which button to do I start with? Life would be exhausting. Routine free up mental energy so your brain can focus on new challenges instead of constantly reinventing the wheel. Okay, why change feels uncomfortable? Have you ever walked into your workplace and noticed that someone moved a chair? Suddenly it feels strange, even though it's just a chair. Or maybe your favorite app updates its design, and you spend the next week wondering where everything went. That's because your brain likes predictability. Predictability helps you feel safe and in control. When things happen the way you expect, your brain can relax. When something changes unexpectedly, your brain pays attention because it wants to determine whether the change is important or potentially risky. And of course, that doesn't mean humans hate change. We actually enjoy new experiences, but our brains often prefer a balance between novelty and familiarity. Too much routine can become boring. Too much change can become stressful. And the secret power of habits. Here's something fascinating. Research suggests that a large portion of our daily actions are driven by habits rather than conscious decisions. That means many of the things you do each day happens almost automatically. Think about your morning routine. Maybe you wake up and immediately check your phone, or maybe you head straight for coffee before speaking to another human being. For some people, coffee isn't just a drink, it's a personality trait before 9 a.m. The more often you repeat a behavior, the stronger the brain pathways become. Eventually, your brain starts treating the habit like a default setting. That's why good habits can be incredibly powerful, and why bad habits can be surprisingly difficult to break. One of the biggest benefits of routine is that it reduces decision fatigue. Decision fatigue happens when your brain gets tired from making too many choices. And let's be honest, we make hundreds of decisions every day. What should I wear? What should I eat? Should I go to the gym today? Should I start that project now or later? The more decisions you make, the more mentally drained you can feel. That's why some highly successful people wear similar outfits every day or stick to consistent morning routines. They're reducing unnecessary decisions and saving mental energy. A routine acts like a roadmap. Instead of wondering what comes next,

Humans are creatures of habit in some very funny ways. Many people sit in the exact same seat at work, in class, or even at a family gatherings. Nobody assigned the seat, nobody made a rule, but somehow everyone knows where they're supposed to sit. And if someone else takes that spot, suddenly it feels like an international incident. You might smile politely on the outside, but inside you're thinking, "That's my chair." We create little routines everywhere. The same breakfast, the same playlist during commute, the same side of the bed, the same order when eating food on a plate. Humans are wonderfully predictable sometimes. And often, routines can become superpowers. Athletes often rely on routines before competitions. Musicians have rituals before performances. Students create study routines before exams. Even radio presenters often have their own pre-show habits. These routines help signal the brain that it's time to focus. It's almost like pressing a mental start button. The brain recognizes the familiar pattern and pre-prepares for what's coming next. That's one reason routines can improve productivity and confidence. They create a sense of readiness. Instead of waiting to feel motivated, the routine helps generate momentum. And of course, routines aren't perfect. Sometimes it's healthy to break them. Try a new restaurant, take a different route to home, learn a new hobby, listen to different genre of music. Novel experiences challenge your brain in positive ways. They encourage learning, creativity, and adaptability. Think of routine as your brain's comfortable home, and new experiences as exciting adventures. You need both. The goal isn't to live the exact same day over and over. The goal is to have enough structure and to feel grounded while leaving room for discovery.

So the next time you find yourself following your usual routine, making your morning coffee, taking the same route to work, or listening to the same favorite song, remember that your brain is doing exactly what it was designed to do. It's creating efficiency, reducing stress, and helping you navigate daily life with less effort. Routine isn't the enemy of excitement. In many ways, it's the foundation that allows us to handle everything else. A little structure gives us the freedom to explore, create, and grow. And now, if you'll excuse me, your brain is probably expecting the next part of this routine. Don't go anywhere.

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13: Minutes of Mindfulness. Today is a time to be selfish. There comes a time, or two, or many, in our lives when we are given the gift of awareness. It is the time when we are able to recognize where we really are in this moment of life, having nothing to do with where we want to be, where we would rather be, or where we think we ought to be. And then, when this gift is combined with acceptance, accepting this moment in time, we are very blessed. There comes a time, or two, or many, in our lives when we are in a place where we can recognize and accept how very needy we are, or how much we hurt, or how very lonely we might be. This recognition can happen after a great change. It can happen when we are aware of the grace of God working in our lives. It often happens after a life-changing event or when we are facing a change. Change always includes a loss, a giving up of one thing or something else or for something else. It can happen at a time when we have given up something that might have served us well at one time. We face pain when we are ready to let go of our blocks and are willing to see what we have been hiding. We face pain when we are willing to find the courage to peek under our anger to find its true source. We face pain when we find the courage to share our guilt and shame in order to find our freedom. We are in pain when we have lost a loved one or been hurt badly so that our boundaries have been bulldozed. Whatever the reason for our pain, it does not matter. What matters is that we see we have a need. We must take time to get our basic needs met. We must do this. We cannot be good for anyone else until we are good to ourselves. It's okay to think of ourselves first. In fact, there comes a time in our lives when we must do so. In this program, we will give you healing, inspirational words and thoughts. Let the words touch you, embrace and soothe you. Let the words inspire you and help you to be gentle with yourself. Let yourself be inspired to action or, if it fits your needs, inspired to non-action, to rest. Let these words help you in the process of healing and feeling good about yourself. Let them help you build your self-esteem and a sense of your life's purpose. There is no order that needs to be adhered to, no rhyme or reason. In the coming words, every time they're presented, you listen to them and you think. You can listen to one program or two, but stop and take the time to let the words sink in. Listen to the words with all your senses. Let the words come to life for you and soothe you. Let the words sink into your mind and then let

your body feel the results. Know that you deserve to take all the time you need for yourself. You deserve a special time each and every day, just for you. To be selfish is to fill your needs and no one else's, and it's all right. Take time from the responsibilities of this day for you. Not time to escape, not mindless time to deny or push away feelings, but time to be with just what you feel, wherever you are, whatever you're feeling, without judgment, without resentments, without blame, without wanting to feel differently. A time to honor your feelings and come to know them and be okay with them. Give yourself permission and watch the wonder results. Remember, say this to yourself, today I honor this time in my life and take time for me. All of us go through painful times in our lives, and it is absolutely natural to wish we could avoid them. All of us go through ups and downs, joys and sadness, times of abundance and times of need. It is a natural. It's a part of life, as rain and sunshine. When we can accept that where we are in this moment is okay, no matter what we're feeling, we receive the gift of peace and serenity. When we accept that changing moods and circumstances are all part of the natural flow of life, we are free to move on. To be truly aware of each moment and to be able to accept each moment is a goal. When we are able to achieve it, we come to a place of peace within. For most of us, those moments are rare indeed. They grow more frequent in direct proportion to our willingness to grow in that direction. Take time to see where you are on your path to acceptance. Be willing to pray for greater acceptance. Bring your awareness to where you are in this moment and accept love and gentleness. Remember, today you will say, I honor who I am, where I am, and I give myself permission to think of me first. Those were our mindful moments.

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2: 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Turn it up. Turn it up. 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Only turn the volume up. When we go.
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10: presents 15 Bad Habits That Age You Faster Without You Noticing. With the possible exception of teenagers, just about everyone wants to look younger. That's why the age-defying industry is so huge. People spend hundreds, even thousands of dollars each year to make themselves appear younger. While expensive creams and beauty procedures do their bit, the best investment lies in the adjustments we make in our lives and daily routines. Here are 15 bad habits that age you faster than you think. Number 1. Indulging too often. If you usually say yes to dessert and other treats, such as pastries and candy bars, you may find yourself aging prematurely. Not only does sugar cause widespread inflammation in the body that can lead to diseases, it also directly affects appearance. Sugar molecules initiate a biochemical process which leaves you looking tired, puffy, and wrinkled. Let's not forget that consistently giving in to temptation can also result in a loss of confidence and self-trust. Having a consistent healthy diet will help you achieve more of what you want, leading to a happier, more youthful future. Number 2. Skimping on sleep. Scientific studies have shown that sleeping less than 7 hours per night on a regular basis can shorten your life. It will also make you look and feel a lot older than you are. For one, not getting enough sleep robs you of the mental and physical energy you need to get through a typical day, to the point where it can make it very difficult to thrive in your personal or professional life. Second, failing to get enough sleep is hard on your body, including your vital organs like the brain and heart. The healing and detoxification processes that occur during sleep are imperative for a strong, resilient mind and body. For example, the sleep hormone melatonin contributes to cellular repair, which wards off cancer. Human growth hormone is also produced during sleep, which gives us good muscle tone and youthful vitality. Number 3. The way you sleep. Sleeping with your face smashed into a pillow can make you look years older. Persistently pressing your face into a pillow causes trauma to the skin. Over time, as collagen breaks down, this trauma, aggravated by the friction of a cotton pillowcase, can create permanent creases in your face. The skin's ability to regenerate itself is also compromised by the impaired circulation to the part of the face pressed into the pillow. To fix this problem, try sleeping on your back or use a silk pillowcase. It will not only minimize friction, but silk also contains amino acids that are very similar to those found in your moisturizers. As such, they don't draw moisture from your face the way that some other pillowcases can. Number 4. Crash dieting. Who doesn't want to lose 10 pounds before a long-awaited vacation? While quick fixes are tempting, crash dieting is never a good idea. It's not a long-term solution. In fact, it may even be a long-term threat. Research shows that crash dieting can make you feel older because it reduces your energy levels, messes with your concentration, and makes you depressed and irritable. Crash dieting can also cause wrinkles and sagging because the skin doesn't have time to adjust to the weight loss. Obviously, weight management is important for health, but don't try to lose more than 1 or 2 pounds a week. Number 5. Exercising only to lose weight. If your exercise plan starts every January 1st and lasts until you're able to fit back into your jeans, you may be cheating yourself out of longevity. Many studies show that regular exercise helps prevent age-related diseases and prolongs lifespan. Daily exercise helps lower cortisol levels and increases beneficial hormones. It also helps control high blood pressure, improve mood, and keeps us strong and flexible as we age. It's important to take pleasure in moving your body and to enjoy the rush of blood, sweat, and endorphins that come along with it. Make exercise an enjoyable ritual rather than a dreaded punishment. Number 6, not taking time for yourself. When was the last time you took time for yourself? Perhaps an evening or even just an hour. While this sounds impossible to many of us, the fact is no one is ever going to make the time for you. It's something you must do for yourself, and it's an important way to prevent premature aging. Start by establishing small me time rituals throughout the day, even if it's just a quick journal entry before bed or a walk around the block in the morning. These small self-love gestures go a long way towards self-satisfaction and ultimately long-term wellness. Number 7, drinking from bottles and through straws. It may be hard to believe, but the puckering process of drinking from a bottle or through a straw, just like any repeated muscle motion, can lead to fine lines and wrinkles around your mouth. Dermatologists advise those who are prone to fine lines and wrinkles around their mouth to avoid straws altogether and drink directly from a glass. If you can't kick the habit of drinking out of bottles, try to relax your upper lip to help prevent unwanted lines. Number 8. Holding on to grudges. Life is too short and precious to hold on to grudges. Learning how to forgive and let go may add years to your life and make the years you have left a lot more productive. You might even notice fewer wrinkles from frowning. Studies show that forgiveness leads to better physical, psychological, and spiritual well-being. Benefits include lower blood pressure, less depression, less stress, and less anxiety. Number 9, not using sunscreen every day. Overexposure to UV radiation is one of the key causes of aging skin. It pays to wear sunscreen, even on cloudy days, because clouds only block about 20% of UV rays.

0: UV rays cause free radicals that can damage your collagen, elastin, and skin cells. Use a sunscreen with an SPF of at least 30 to prevent or reverse the signs of premature aging on your skin. Number 10, sweating the small stuff. It is evident that stress accelerates the aging process by causing a chemical imbalance in the body. The effects of stress are not visible right away because they are more internal. But gradually, if we are consistently stressed, we will see it. So make a point of rolling with the punches, going with the flow, and laughing things off whenever possible and appropriate. Realize that even the worst situations are transient. Having a little bit of optimism is a great way to defend yourself from premature aging. Number 11, rubbing your eyes. If you want to stay younger looking, you should avoid rubbing your eyes. Rubbing your eyes breaks down collagen and elasticity around the area, which produces wrinkles and broken capillaries. For relief from tired or irritated eyes, instead of rubbing them, try brewing 2 green tea bags, allow them to cool, and place them over your eyes for 10 minutes. Number 12, working too much. Focusing on your career above else, like your physical health or home and family, can help you climb the corporate ladder, but it comes with a cost. Simply put, taking on as much as possible at work in order to advance your career might net you a promotion, but is it worth looking and feeling a lot older? Problems arise when you work an excessive amount of overtime. Add 10 or 20 hours to a 40-hour work week and suddenly there isn't a lot of time for exercising, relaxing with friends and family, or even sleeping. Working extra hours can also make it tough to eat well, with many workaholics resorting to fast food in order to get by. It's a situation that leaves many people 1 or 2 steps ahead in their careers, but far behind in every other part of their lives. Number 13, central air and heating. Low humidity environments, such as those created by central heating and air conditioning, can lead to dry skin. And dry skin makes wrinkles more pronounced, even though it doesn't actually cause wrinkles. It's best to warm or cool your body by putting on or taking off layers of clothing, rather than turning up the heat or air conditioner. Number 15, smoking. It's certainly no secret that smoking is bad for your health, but did you know that it's bad for your looks too? Cigars and cigarettes contain chemicals that, once released into the air, tend to stain everything they come into contact with, including skin, teeth, eyes, and even hair. Of course, that's not even considering the fact that excessive smoking can result in one developing a range of serious health problems, affecting parts of our body beyond the surface. For example, smoking can do serious damage to the mouth, throat, and lungs. It can make you sound a lot older than you are. Studies show that in addition to shortening your life by increasing your risk for heart and lung disease, smoking can activate enzymes that break down the elasticity of your skin. Even if you're a closet smoker, the fine wrinkles and pale appearance that cigarettes cause can give you away. Just one more reason to cut out smoking. Picture yourself 5, 10, 20 years from now. Will you be vibrant, strong, and aging gracefully? Or will you be looking older than what your age would suggest? It's important to realize that the choice is in your hands. Since getting older is an extremely slow and gradual process that happens over time, it's those little habits that you do every day that can determine how healthy and happy you'll be down the road. Fortunately, the choices and habits that promote wellness as you age are also great ways to take care of yourself now. It's never too early or too late to embrace a healthier lifestyle.
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What to do in case of anxiety disorders. Experiencing occasional anxiety is a normal part of life. However, people with anxiety disorders frequently have intense, excessive, and persistent worry and fear about everyday situations. Often, anxiety disorders involve repeated episodes of sudden feelings of intense anxiety and fear or terror that reach a peak within minutes, like panic attacks. These feelings of anxiety and panic interfere with daily activities, are difficult to control, are out of proportion to the actual danger, and can last a long time. And you may avoid places or situations to prevent these feelings. And symptoms may start during childhood or the teen years and can continue into adulthood. Examples of anxiety disorders include generalized anxiety disorder, social anxiety disorder, that's social phobia, specific phobias, and separation anxiety disorder. You can have more than one anxiety disorder, and sometimes anxiety results from a medical condition that needs treatment. But whatever form of anxiety you have, treatment can help. Common anxiety signs and symptoms include feeling nervous, restless, or tense, having a sense of impending danger, panic, or doom, having an increased heart rate, breathing rapidly, which is hyperventilation, sweating, trembling, feeling weak or tired, trouble concentrating or thinking about anything other than the present worry, having trouble sleeping, experiencing gastrointestinal problems, having difficulty controlling worry, and having the urge to avoid things that trigger anxiety. And several types of anxiety disorders exist. Number one, agoraphobia, which is a type of anxiety disorder in which you fear and often avoid places or situations that might cause you to panic and make you feel trapped, helpless, or embarrassed. Number two, anxiety disorder due to a medical condition. Includes symptoms of intense anxiety or panic that are directly caused by a physical health problem. Number three, generalized anxiety disorder. Includes persistent and excessive anxiety and worry about activities or events, even ordinary routine issues. The worry is out of proportion to the actual circumstance, is difficult to control, and affects how you feel physically. It often occurs along with other anxiety disorders or depression. Number four, panic disorder. Involves repeated episodes of sudden feelings of intense anxiety and fear or terror that reach a peak within minutes. That's panic attacks. You may have feelings of impending doom, shortness of breath, chest pain, or a rapid fluttering or pounding heart palpitations. These panic attacks may lead to worrying about them happening again or avoiding situations in which they have occurred. Number five, selective mutism, which is a consistent failure of children to speak in certain situations, such as school, even when they can speak in other situations, such as at home with close family members. And this can interfere with school, work, and social functioning. Number six, separation anxiety disorder. It is a childhood disorder characterized by anxiety that's excessive for the child's developmental level and related to separation from parents or others who have parental roles. Number seven, social anxiety disorder, aka social phobia. It involves high levels of anxiety, fear, and avoidance of social situations due to feelings of embarrassment, self-consciousness, and also concern about being judged or viewed negatively by others. Number eight, specific phobias, which are characterized by major anxiety when you are exposed to a specific object or situation and a desire to avoid it. Phobias provoke panic attacks in some people. Number nine,
substance-induced anxiety disorder, which is characterized by symptoms of intense anxiety or panic that are a direct result of misusing drugs, taking medications, or being exposed to a toxic substance. And number 10, other specified anxiety disorder and unspecified anxiety disorder, which are terms for anxiety or phobias that don't meet the exact criteria for any other anxiety disorders, but are significant enough to be distressing and disruptive. You need to see your doctor if 1. You feel like you're worrying too much and it's interfering with your work, relationships, or other parts of your life. 2. Your fear, worry, or anxiety is upsetting to you and difficult to control. 3. You feel depressed or have other mental health concerns along with anxiety. 4. You think your anxiety could be linked to a physical health problem. And 5. You have suicidal thoughts or behaviors. If this is the case, seek emergency treatment immediately. Your worries may not go away on their own, and they may get worse over time if you don't seek help. 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It is easier to treat if you get help early. 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First, you need to get help early. Anxiety, like many other mental health conditions, and it can be harder to treat if you wait. And second, you need to stay active. By participating in activities that you enjoy and that make you feel good about yourself, enjoy social interaction and caring relationships, which can lessen your worries.